0: Binance, a few minutes into trade, the All Ords is trading down at 89.61. One Australian dollar is buying 69.42 US cents.
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0: France is the first team to qualify for the World Cup semi-finals, beating Morocco 2-0. Golden Boot leader Kylian Mbappe scoring his eighth goal of the tournament in the 60th minute.
2: Mbappe! Simply irrepressible!
0: That audio thanks to SBS. Mbappe has had his ankle on ice after the match but says it's only a minor injury. Bronson Cherry has penned a three-year deal to join the Storm from next year after he was granted a release by the Bulldogs. Round 19 of the NRL kicks off tonight with the Tigers taking on the Warriors. It'll be an all-Czech final in the women's draw at Wimbledon. Karolina Muchova will take on Linda Noskova, and Olympic champion Kayleigh McEwen's withdrawn from the Glasgow Commonwealth Games with glandular fever. Past 10, that's news and sport.
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4: Let's have a look at it for you. Partly cloudy, one light winds, top of 17 for your Friday. Saturday bringing you 17 as well with 3 overnight. A partly cloudy one tomorrow to Gunnedah, looking for 17 degrees. Crindon, Liverpool Plains headed for around 17 also. We wore Narrabri chasing tops of 18 degrees out west. Gunnedah on 11, Crindon on 11 and Tamworth on 11 degrees.
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4: Good morning to you, wherever you may be listening, or cross down to the NAIDOC Week action. The march just about to get started, I believe, with so much happening. The Family Fun Day. We'll catch up with Jim Booth and Ryan Sampson a little bit later on today as we continue to bring you that coverage. Also talk to the Tamworth Business Chamber, I believe, today, the last day for nominations. If you'd like to nominate a business or an employee you reckon is doing a fantastic job in the region, then I'm sure Business Chamber would love to hear from you. 67639533 is the phone number for the Macca line. We'll also talk to Pastures and Graziers New South Wales about their conference also. Plenty on the way for you today. That's literally just this hour. We'll get to next hour. 67639533 is the Macca line number.

0: Bad English, and when I see your smiling station keeping it live and local, Tamworth's number 188.9 will cross to some of the NAIDOC action in around about half an hour's time as the march is getting kicked off, I believe, and plenty on, including the Family Fun Day down there as part of the back end of NAIDOC Week. 67639533 is the Macaline phone number should you wish to use that. We'll catch up with the business chamber shortly.
1: My name is Bob. Just wanted to say, went to that Beatles anthology show last night. How great. They have talent, and it was really well done. Playing the video behind with the real Beatles from way back, and then their show going on. And anyone who didn't like it, very hard to please. Just thought that they've done a great job by bringing them to Tamworth, and thoroughly enjoyed it myself and my wife and our growing up son. So just want to say well done. Thumbs up to the Beatles Anthology show. Thanks, Macca. Have a good day and have a nice weekend. Bye.
0: Thank you, mate. They tell me it was awesome right on a 10:15. And how good were the Beatles tracks yesterday? I think we played about 40 Beatles songs or something throughout the day. 67639533 is the phone number for the Macca line.
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0: Hey, good morning to you, and a big good morning to Kat from the Business Chamber, who's become a regular. She's even got one of those coffee cups with her name on it out in the kitchen at the moment. You thought they might have filled it with coffee for you, Kat, but not the case.
8: I know. Maybe next week, Mark, or I'll cross my fingers.
0: You're over there doing plenty of work with the Business Chamber today, being the last day for nominations for businesses, for employees, whoever it is that you want to celebrate in our business community with the Business Chamber Quality Business Awards just around the corner.
8: That's it. Today's a huge day. It's our big final push to get your nominations in today. So if you either haven't accepted your nomination yet or have started filling out your application but haven't yet submitted, you've got to get and do it by 5 p.m. today.
0: Well, you've given them an extra week, and I did have a couple of phone calls around this as well about, oh, why did we get the extra week? You know, we rushed to get our nomination in and whatever. That time of year is really tricky for a lot of people to get in with that tax time, end of financial year, school holidays. On top of that, you're probably running your business and babysitting your kids at the same time.
8: That's it. It really is a busy time for business, and we were getting that feedback from a lot of businesses that they were really keen to get involved, but just schedule-wise, it was really difficult, and it is something that we have done in previous years, extended from time to time when we get that feedback.
0: The more the merrier, and I think Business New South Wales have just done the same thing as well, so it's not an unusual thing to extend that. And, of course, expecting around 800 people in the room, how do you reckon we'll go?
8: Oh, I think we'll do pretty well. It's always a massive event for the business community here in Tamworth, not to mention just a great night out with great food and entertainment. So, yeah, expecting a wonderful evening out at Trek.
0: You were looking for judges last time we spoke, although that list are filling up very quickly. How'd you go? Still chasing some judges?
8: We have still got a couple of spots left for judges. So if you're keen to get involved, I mentioned this on air last week, but judging is a wonderful way to give back to the community, to give feedback to local businesses that are doing their best. But also, if you complete the judging, you get a free ticket to the Business Awards night in September.
0: Yeah, it's just such a great night. I remember the first half of it. I can't tell you about the back half of it. Last year, it was a lot of fun. I think that had something to do with the wine on the table. I'm not much of a wine drinker, but I was that night.
8: Look, of course, in moderation. The Chamber endorses responsible service of alcohol.
0: Grab a shuttle
8: bus. Let it be noted.
0: Absolutely. grab an Uber, whatever it is that you need. But it is. It's just a fun night and no doubt a huge plan lined up. And it looked $1 million too when we went in there. It was so cool.
8: Oh, look, it's always an amazing evening. The team does such a great job putting on the event. This year we've got Caroline Lumley from Tamworth Event Planners doing our event decorations, and Caroline will no doubt have the room looking spectacular.
0: She will have it sparkling for sure. So categories, a couple of new ones this year as well, which is interesting.
8: Yeah, look, from time to time the event categories do change for the Business Awards based on feedback from our members as well as the aligned categories with Business New South Wales. But there is a huge range of categories. I mentioned on air last week there's two different types of awards. There's our Customer Service Awards and our aligned categories with Business New South Wales. Depending on which awards you nominate for, there are different criteria, but really encourage you to get on there. You can probably get your application done in about 30 minutes. So if you can carve out some time this afternoon, jump online and fill out the form.
0: One of those things as well, if you're struggling to work out how you might fit into a category, the categories are set up in a way that we probably squeeze you into some category there if you've been nominated.
8: Exactly. So there'll definitely be a category you fit into. Some businesses enter in multiple different categories, okay, so they have multiple opportunities to win.
0: You can self-nominate on this as well if you want
8: to. You sure can. You can literally jump on the Tamworth Business Chamber website right now at tamworth.org.au, self-nominate, fill out the form, and if you run into any questions along the way, we have the team in the office today sitting by the phone ready to talk to you. They can help explain if you have any technical concerns about how to use the platform, but it's pretty straightforward.
0: Entry is obviously going to help pay for the event, but events like this take so much to put together and take a few dollars as well, no doubt chasing some sponsorship for this one too.
8: We sure are. We have the majority of our sponsors locked away, but there are still a couple of naming rights sponsors of various award categories up for grabs. So if that's something that you're interested in finding out more about, we really encourage you to get in touch with the Chamber office. It's a wonderful opportunity to have your business name up in lights in a room full of your peers to support the business community. On the night, there's some special access for VIPs on the awards night for sponsors, as well as recognition through our Business Chamber website and social media.
0: Absolutely. So deadline today for nominations. What time does that close up, Kat?
8: 5 p.m.
0: There we go. You've got a few hours, 7 hours to get your 6.5 hours to get your nominations in.
8: That's it. So best of luck, everyone. And we look forward to, reading. And for anyone who is a finalist, keep your eyes out because judging will be kicking off shortly.
0: And a huge night of action and celebrating business success right across the region as well. Tickets not on sale yet. You'll let us know when they are?
8: They sure will be soon. So finalists announced on the 5th of August through the Northern Daily Leader, and tickets will go on sale the same day.
0: Excellent. Looking forward to that one. Thank you, Kat. Of course, just let us know again how we can nominate. The website?
8: tamworth.org.au. Nice short URL, so should remember that one.
0: Awesome. Thanks, Kat. Appreciate it.
8: Thanks, Macca.
0: That's Kat from the Business Chamber. Get those nominations in. Got till 5 o'clock this afternoon. It's Paula Abdul. Rush, rush. I'd be doing that if you want to get your nomination in. 23 after 10, live and local. Macca, good morning.

0: Oh, Macca, you're talking about my heroes. But this morning, Jean Medlock's got to be my hero for what she's done all these years, so selflessly. And I wish her all the best and hope her health and everything improves for her. But she is my hero, definitely.
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0: day and smooth operator. The station keeping it live and local. Tamworth's number 188.9. Some traffic disruption around the CBD headed towards Bicentennial Park at the moment. Few people getting caught up due to the NAIDOC march, which is making its way to Bicentennial Park as we speak for a family fun day ahead where everybody can get in and enjoy a bit of culture and community. 67639533 is the Macca line phone number.
1: Yeah, Macca, it's Phil here. I just want to say, when I first left school, my first job, I used to get off the train at Merrylands Railway Station and walk 2.5 k's to work, and you'd have 5 or 6 people say, "Good morning, how you going, mate?" It was like a little country town on the outskirts of Sydney. Now it's in the news every night, it and it's Guildford and Yennora and neighbouring suburbs for gunshots, gunshots, gunshots. What do we let this country come to, mate? What is going on? On another note, say goodbye to Bonnie Tyler. And also Scotty says to say you're a beautiful man. Bye.
0: Scotty's a beautiful man too. Thanks, mate. Yeah, rest in peace, Bonnie Tyler. We did a tribute there. Hopefully you didn't miss it just after 9 o'clock. And thanks to Entertainment Tonight for that audio. 28 away from 11 very shortly is a conference happening for pastures and grazing New South Wales. We'll find out all about it.
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2: Hey, good morning to you and a big good morning to Lester McCormack, the chairperson for a very important meeting for our primary producers, the Pastures and Grazing New South Wales Conference. Lester joining us this morning. Lester, how are you?
3: I'm well, thank you, Macca, and good morning to you.
2: Absolutely, good to have you on board. Look, a conference like this takes a lot to put together. How much work's gone into things so far?
3: Well, Macca, we started organising this in June last year, and so far we've got all our speakers and our bus tours lined up, and just the smaller details to finalise.
2: Certainly sounds like a bit. So what sort of guest speakers are we looking for, the keynote? So what are they going to be speaking about?
3: Our keynote speaker is Karen Penfold, and she's Four Daughters Beef, and she's going to talk about how they've run their business, how they've integrated marketing, and also how they've structured their succession planning.
2: Certainly sounds very interesting and some really relevant information. I think we spoke technology last time. We mentioned this conference last time. Now we're talking around science and producer adoption.
3: Yes, we are. It's very much putting the science together and also looking at producer adoption. And we've got a couple of producer speakers, and they're going to talk about how they've actually adopted the science.
2: And three tours that you've got planned at the moment, how are we value adding that to the conference?
3: Well, our tour to Thomas Foods looks at lamb marketing. So they'll see the abattoir, but they'll also be talking to the buyer about what they need to do in terms of marketing. And to Will and Stacey Sedgwick's up at Baraba, they'll be looking at how they've managed their genetics, and particularly their feed quality, while improving their pasture system. And third tour up to Bendemeer is looking at how producers have actually put lime into their system to manage pasture productivity.
2: Wow, sounds like a good one. When do registrations close for this one, Lester?
3: Macca, we'd like to close on the 17th of... hello?
2: Yeah, you're there, yep, we can hear you.
3: Yep. We'd like to close on the 17th, for catering persons, but we don't want you to leave registrations until the last minute.
2: Okay, and we register online. How do we do that?
3: You can register online at pngnewsouthwales.com.au, and you should be able to be flicked straight to registering.
2: Good on you, Lester. Thank you. Good luck with the conference. Sounds like a good one with plenty of breakthrough information for our farmers. We'll talk to you soon.
3: Thank you, Macca.
2: Lester McCormack there, Pastures and Grazing New South Wales.

0: They just make you feel good, don't they? The Zac Brown Band and Same Boat. Just those good, chilled, relaxed songs. Actually, I heard another one today, and I made a note in my phone to play it. It's a cool little modern thing, but I was just blown away by how cool it was, just sitting about talking about sitting under the coconut tree and that sort of stuff. And I actually thought I'd try and get it on the radio today, which I might do. It's actually called Everything's All Right, which is a pretty good name, I reckon, for a song. Everything's All Right. I might see if I can find it for you shortly. Also catch up with the crew down at the NAIDOC March / Family Fun Day, which is happening shortly.
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0: Big good morning to you and a big good morning to Jim Booth and Ryan Sampson down there at the moment, enjoying everything NAIDOC. How are you, Jim?
6: Not too bad. Well, with hundreds of people who've all come from the march from Viaduct Park down Peel Street and now into Bicentennial Gardens, the tents are set up. The official part's just about to start. There's a dancing ground here. Lenny Waters is here to light the fire. Councillor Mark Sutherland is walking around with a huge flag. In fact, there's so many flags and so many people. It's a great thing to see. If you're visiting town, find Bicentennial Park on Cable Avenue and come down and have a look.
0: There will be some traffic congestion as well. I've had quite a few phone calls today just saying they thought for next year, just a bit of feedback, that it could have been signposted a little bit better with people running a bit late for work. But it's all part of culture and community, which makes it a good thing. And people just might have to take a few ulterior routes, and chances of getting a park in Cable Avenue are going to be pretty slim, I reckon, with hundreds of people over there.
6: Today, yes. If you're getting to work at 10 o'clock, gee, that's a good job to have.
0: Yeah, I reckon it'd be a cracker, wouldn't it? Absolutely.
6: Yeah, no, there was more people this year in the march. And, if you listen to Scotty and listen to you, then they'll know that the street's going to be closed. I saw a couple of signs, not a lot. There's always a review after I sit on the committee, and we do a review every year, and about public safety and blocking the road off safely and all the like. But everyone's here in the park now. The march is finished, the streets are open, and as I say, the official part is just about to start. This is the 50th year of NAIDOC, started in Australia in 1976, and the theme this year is deadly. And apparently the first events that were ever held in Tamworth were held in Viaduct Park.
0: So yeah, right.
6: That's very appropriate.
0: That is very appropriate.
6: Way back, yeah.
0: For sure.
6: And there were football matches to start off the first of the celebrations. And I know there was a touch footy the other day. I know there's footballs and throwing exercises here in the park as well. So come down, have a look. The feed's going to start. Rotary is here cooking up a feed. There's a stack and stack of sites, but probably 30 stands here. Anything to do with social supports, come and make an inquiry. There's a stack of people to talk to, all here in one place.
0: Gee, sounds like we need to catch up within another hour and find out what's going on, or we're going to miss the action, Jim.
6: Will do. There'll be plenty of action. Talk to you in an hour.
0: Very good. Look forward to it. That's Jim Booth down there at Bicentennial Park for NAIDOC Week. The Family Fun Day about to get kicked off after the formalities for NAIDOC Week after the march. Get down and enjoy it. Plenty on down there by the sounds of it. This is Jimmy Eat World, live and local. Macca, good morning.

Hey, partner, you really didn't think I was serious when I said I wouldn't ring you tomorrow? Anyway, no, that was a great tribute yesterday to the Beatles, mate. 10 points to all the involved. It was thoroughly enjoyed by myself, and I'm sure many more people of you, more of your listeners. Indeed. But there's another Fab Four I don't think they get enough recognition, Macca, and that's the Kings of Leon. I got into the Kings of Leon years ago. They're a really, really great band. Three brothers and a cousin, mate. Their first three albums, mate, are possibly three of the greatest albums of all time, I reckon. I think maybe you should start, you yourself, have a little listen to their earlier stuff and maybe play a bit of it for me, mate. Thank you. You have a lovely weekend. I'm going to golf. Boom, boom. 88.9 FM.

a cool one, isn't it? And everything's all right. Say it to yourself enough, you'll start to believe it. Just makes you feel good, I reckon. It's one of those feel-good songs for a Friday. Hey, we'll take your Friday funnies as well if you got some.

0: cool. It is cool. There's no doubt about it. DJ Coco and everything's all right. 6736953. As I say, you say it enough and you'll eventually believe it, that everything is all right. It's all about subliminal messaging. How about this for subliminal messaging? Hey, Doc, week, family fun day. Get on down there. I think it's illegal, subliminal messaging on the radio. Got to be a bit careful. 6736395 33. Don't forget today, listen out for the code word 2 for a $100 grocery voucher. All you got to do is stay listening to the radio, and at some point you'll get a code word, and you tell certain people about that code word, you could pick yourself up a $100 grocery voucher. And we'll talk about that one a little bit later on. We'll catch up with the Liverpool Plainshire Council very shortly as we do our Plain Talk segment, talking to Cheryl Lee over there. And plenty more on the way for you as well, including those McAline calls on 6736953. Absolutely love to hear from you. And, of course, your Friday funnies. They're welcome as well. Might have to censor them up a bit. There's a couple there that I'd love to be able to play. I'm a bit of a larrikin and would love to be able to play those songs. And so I've been sent some songs. But, unfortunately, it might be my last radio show ever if I do. And I'd like to come back on Monday. Not sure if you want me back or not, but if you want me to play those songs, then there's a real good chance that I won't be back on Monday. 6736953 is the phone number you need for the McAline. It is Talk of the Town, and there's plenty more to talk about, so make sure you stay tuned right on 11 o'clock news time.
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2: It's 11 o'clock. Good morning. I'm Dusty Fitzpatrick. The Telstra chief executive says she is deeply sorry for the way people were let down by this week's major outage. Vicky Brady has fronted the media just hours after touching down in the country to answer questions about the meltdown.
3: We have let our customers and Australians down. And for that, I am deeply sorry. I understand how much Australians rely on us to keep in touch, to work and stay safe.
2: The telco has confirmed it is assisting South Australian Police with investigations into whether there is any connection between the outage and one person's death. The One Nation leader says she's not the enemy as the opposition leader launches an attack against her party. Angus Taylor claims Pauline Hanson's policies would send the nation broke if her party ever won government. Mr. Taylor has been under pressure from some Liberal MPs to take a tougher approach against One Nation. Australia will continue its sports diplomacy blitz, this time signing a major cricket deal with India. Prime Minister Anthony Albanese will make the announcement at the MCG alongside his Indian counterpart Narendra Modi. Police say they've infiltrated and dismantled a criminal network distributing encrypted devices to organised crime groups. Detectives estimate the group was selling about 1,000 devices each year. Three men aged 25 to 29 have been charged with multiple offences. The Health Services Union is welcoming a task force set up to better protect staff and patients in the state's hospital system. It'll be focused on issues including improving hospital security. HSU Secretary Jared Hayes says bad behaviour needs to be stamped out entirely in the state's hospitals.
4: Well, there's several factors. One is the drug and alcohol issues. There's anxiety within patients, and there's also mental health issues. And there are three definite issues that need to be addressed.
2: A report suggests 2 in 3 surveyed Australians have reported racism at work. Institute of Health and Safety data shows almost half of respondents think racism is rarely or never recognised as a health and safety issue. It believes changes to employment laws are needed to better protect employees. Also making news, a Sydney man's been charged, accused of making a bomb hoax to a foreign embassy in Australia. 13,000 Nissan X-Trail vehicles are being recalled due to a software issue with their lithium-ion battery controller. And the Australian box office has earned $100 million for 3 consecutive months for the first time. Demographers say Generation Z is driving a resurgence of the industry. In finance, the All Ords is trading up 8 points at 89.69, one Australian dollar buying 69 US cents.
1: 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For big brand work safety and corporate wear, get the right fit at Monogrammit, corner of Bridge and Belmore Streets.
2: Two goals in rapid succession have seen France down Morocco 2-0 to reach the World Cup semi-finals. Star Kylian Mbappe playing down an ankle injury he picked up in the match. The Storm has confirmed the signing of Bronson Cherry on a 3-year deal, keeping him at the club until the end of 2029. Coco Gauff has failed to capitalise on a match point as she lost a three-set epic to Caroline Muchova in the Wimbledon semi-finals. The American says she gave it all she could.
5: It just takes moments like this to learn from and have a more of a clear, concise plan of what I want to do. But at the end of the day, I left it all out there.
2: And Olympic champion Kayleigh McEwen says she is gutted to have to miss the Commonwealth Games after being diagnosed with glandular fever. It's 4 minutes past 11. That's the latest news and sport.
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0: Partly cloudy one out there for you. Light winds, top of 17 for your Friday. Saturday bringing you 17 as well with 3 overnight. Gunnedah looking for 17 degrees. Crindo and Liverpool Plains headed for 17. Weewort and Narrabri chasing tops out west of 18 degrees. Gunnedah on 12, Crindo on 11 and Tamworth on 12 degrees.
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0: Catch up with the crew at Liverpool Plains Shire Council very shortly. 67639533 is the Macca line phone number. Maybe, just maybe, have a Friday funny for us. Plenty on the way for you. 5 after 11. We got Jet not too far away. John Farnham, Stevie Wonder, just to name a few. Plus, we'll catch up with Jim Booth down at the NAIDOC Week celebrations in Bicentennial Park. Might notice a few little traffic delays and things. You can avoid the CBD, of course, unless you're headed down there for a little while the fun day is on. That's if you need to get there in a hurry. Otherwise, go and enjoy the CBD. Plenty on over there at Bicentennial Park with the official stuff happening right now. And then very, very shortly, getting into a big family fun day down there at Bicentennial Park as well. Get out and enjoy some community, enjoy some culture. We'll stick around here and enjoy some Dire Straits. What do you reckon? Money for nothing, Macca. Good morning.

0: It's Jed Rollover DJ.
1: Yeah!
0: 67639533 is the phone number for the Mac Alliance. Do you wish to use that? A chat to Liverpool playing Shire Council very shortly. In the meantime, Eli is back doing a bit of work experience with us again, and he has been busy in the community.
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0: station keeping it live and local. Tamworth's number one, 88.9, 99.5 on the Liverpool Plains as well. John Farnham, and that's Freedom. 17 after 11, 67639533 is that Macaline phone number. Hey, we'll take your Friday funnies as well if you have one of those. I'd love to hear from you. And, of course, we'll talk to the Liverpool Plains for our mates out there on 99.5.
1: Yeah, mate, just a thought. They've stopped the cavalcade from going down the main street and country music, because it takes too much to organise and they've got to put barricades up and block streets off. But the Nardoc march went from Darling Street to Bicentennial Park. I didn't see any barricades. I didn't see, except for a few people there stopping traffic at roundabouts and stuff and the traffic lights. No problem at all. Why can't we go back to a full cavalcade down Peel Street? I don't think there's a real good reason to stop it. It should be brought back next year. Okay, that's just my thoughts. Bye.
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0: We love the Liverpool Plains out there on 99.5, where we talk to Shirley Franks, the library coordinator out there at the Liverpool Plains. How are you, Shirley?
11: I'm good, thank you, Macca.
0: Yeah, good to have you on board. Plenty happening out there. School holidays would be a busy one for the library too, I'd imagine, wouldn't it?
11: It definitely is. We've had a lot of families in, a lot of children, and we've run a few programs for them as well, so it's been great.
0: I love the idea of some of these programs and just basically so much more than lending books these days. Just give us a rundown on what, particularly for rural communities and smaller communities, why we still need libraries in 2026.
11: Absolutely. Actually, the book collection is probably only half of what the library does. Mm-hmm. The library has really become a community space. So we have regulars that come in nearly every day and have never borrowed a book. So they're coming in to sit and read the paper, or they're bringing in their laptop and they might be doing some work. If they work from home, they might want a different environment, or we get the students in doing some study. And it's just a really great place where you can come. It's warm in winter and it's cool in summer. Yeah. It doesn't cost a cent. You can stay all day. Families come in. We have a lot of homeschool families that come in just to have a change of environment as well. So it's a really important social and community facility.
0: Libraries are bad news for me. They bring back bad memories. I like to change that, because I used to have the books and then I'd lose them at the school library, and then 3 weeks of overdues, and it was just such a carry-on, and then I had to go and find the books and I got punished for losing the books and whatever. I'm hoping this situation's changed. Do they still have the little cards in the pockets in the front of them, or are they a bit more computerised these days?
11: Not anymore. No, not for a while. We haven't had those. No, it's all on the computer now. But we don't actually charge fines anymore.
0: Okay.
11: Because we have families potentially, you know, if they lose some kids' books and they can't afford to replace the books, they'll never come back. Yeah. And we don't want that. We would rather, you know, lose a few books and have them still coming into the library. So as long as, I always say, better late than never. So as long as the books come back eventually, we're fine with that. We'd rather just keep getting people in, and yeah, we're not going to punish people for
0: Well, there you go.
11: Not anymore.
0: I might pop out there then and see if I can change my neuro associations around the library, because I'd spent a lot of my school years avoiding the librarian because I just thought that she'd have this photographic memory of who had overdue books.
11: No, it's a lot friendlier these days.
0: Oh, that's good to see. Plenty going on there. Community connection, lifelong learning, library of things, literally just a few of the reasons and benefits for having a library.
11: Yeah, so we have, as I've mentioned before, it's a great social place to come, and we have a few different groups that meet in both of our libraries. So at Werris Creek, for example, they recently did a couple of workshops. One was on macrame and one was on mosaics. And it was only meant to be a one-off workshop, but then the group that came actually decided that they'd like to keep going. So both of those groups now meet on a regular basis, which is fantastic. They also have a knitting group at Werris Creek. And at Quirindi, we have a sit and stitch craft group, and it's fantastic. They meet once a week, and it's been really great because we've got people who come there that are new to town and mm-hmm. we're really struggling with meeting people.
0: Yeah.
11: And we've got people that are a bit isolated. They live alone, and they come in and they've really formed this really lovely group, and some of them will go out for lunch afterwards.
0: Yeah.
11: So that's just been really fantastic. We've got the story times, of course, so we get the mums and bubs in, and they all sort of hang around after the story time and have a chat with each other. So again, that's a really great experience for the mums who might be a little bit isolated to get together and have a chat. We recently put on a Tech Savvy Seniors program, which is some grant funding that we get from the State Library and Telstra. And that's a great service. It's very popular. We run that every year if we get the funding. And that's teaching seniors really basic things, how to use your phone, how if you want a Facebook account, if you want to do some shopping online, or you want to have a banking app put on, all sorts of things that's really tailored to what they are looking for.
0: Which is great, isn't it? The term about trying to teach your grandma how to use an iPad and that sort of thing.
11: Yeah.
0: And there's so much of it online these days. Well, until today, you've taught me something already. You're a good librarian. I thought macrame was pasta up until today. So I was 45 years of age when I learnt macrame wasn't pasta. I thought it was just like macaroni, or assumed. Look, you've got plenty happening at the...
11: No cooking happening.
0: Yeah, no, well, that's a good thing. Quirindi Library, big ones there. You've got crochet, you've got just lots of things. Lego, scarves, you name it.
11: Yes, lots of things. And we've also just recently, I thought I might let you know about, we've purchased these new kits called Active Minds kits, and they're all throughout our Central and Northern Regional Library system. And they're designed for early onset dementia or people that might just be having some cognitive decline. And mm-hmm. they're really designed to be borrowed either one-on-one or with a group. I'm actually going to go to the local nursing home and have a chat with them about them. And they're sort of the idea of them is to promote discovery and keeping your mind active. And each pack is a different theme, so it could be on space or animals or art. And each pack traditionally will have two illustrated books, two games or puzzles, and a jigsaw puzzle. And it's just to try and get the conversation happening, try and get the brain cells working, and even some memory, so that they can feel like, you know, they're not just declining, that we're trying to do something to help them in that. So we do, this is a brand new collection we've only received in the last week or so. And so we're really looking forward to promoting those across the region as well.
0: And I think as well, Shirley, people are trying to get that sort of stuff, trying to get back to some physical media, which is why books have never been so important. I find myself wanting to watch an old horror movie on VHS or, you know, collect the toys that I collected when I was a young bloke. And books are no different. And I think that the people are trying to grab that because they're just sick of looking at screens all day.
11: Oh, definitely, yes. And I think especially for the seniors, they're not of that technological era necessarily. And especially if their memory's declining, you know, they love to have the tactile thing so they can look at the book and they can use the puzzles. And it's not forcing everybody to look at a screen. It's definitely, I know I've looked at the screen all day at work. When I go home, I want to pick up a physical book and read it.
0: I want to pick up a physical book and hit someone over the head when they say I'd rather watch the movie.
11: I understand where you're coming from.
0: Of course, we're not promoting violence at all. We are promoting Book Week, though. This happens on the 22nd to 28th of August. This will be a big one.
11: Yeah, so this is really big for the schools generally. So they have their parade where you dress as a character out of a book. So we're in the process now of collecting all the Book Week shortlisted books. So if the parents are after a list of what they are, they can certainly come in and see us, or you can look it up, and we'll have those available. And usually we do work with the schools or with the preschool and go out and show them what some of the books are about. And it's a really great week to really highlight and showcase Australian children's literature that is created by Australians.
0: How good is Australian children's literature? Just thinking of the Mae Gibbses and the Roald Dahls and whatever, we just wouldn't have grown up without them.
11: Absolutely. And there's so much great books that are always coming out. And it's just a really good reminder that we do great work and there are great things to see. And yeah, so if anyone's after any ideas of book characters, come in and see us and have a chat.
0: There you go. Beautiful stuff. Plenty happening out there too. NAIDOC Week and, big celebrations out there in Corindoy and surrounds.
11: Yes, we had a great NAIDOC Family Community Day yesterday. Mm-hmm. The weather, thank goodness, was perfect. We had a lot of agencies all went out there and had a stall and lots to do for the kids. So we had our library stall there to promote the different things that we have on offer. There was lots to do and a lot of people came through and it was such a great day. They've also got an art exhibition on as well, and I think that today's the last day, but that's on between 11 and 2 at the Gordon Mean Memorial Hall in Corindoy. So that's definitely worth a look, but there has been a lot happening this week for NAIDOC Week, which is great.
0: The Corindoy Rural Heritage Village, there, child labour exploitation at its best. I love this. I absolutely love it. And I love the crew out there. We love going out there for the swap meets and the different events they put on. But they're asking kids, and so they should be, I reckon, getting them off the screens and getting them to decorate envelopes and help pack the sunflower seed for sunflowers on planes. What a good way to spend your school holidays and learn a little bit about contribution back to your community.
11: Yeah, absolutely. It is a great facility out there. And these sunflowers on the plains, it just takes over the entire shire. It's fantastic. We hand out those envelopes so that people can plant the sunflowers. So the aim is really, obviously we have the farms that have the big sunflower plantations, but this is a way that everybody can be involved. So you pick up a little envelope of seeds and you plant them out the front of your house. And it's just, they're such a beautiful plant that it really makes the shire come alive. We plant them outside the library and they look spectacular. And as you say, why not get the kids involved? And it's, you know, another workforce we have.
0: Yeah, and, absolutely.
11: And it teaches them also, as you say, about giving back, but also about gardening and things that we can do. And they do lovely little decorations and then the community gets to hand them out. So it's a win-win.
0: It's huge for them, Shirley. Franks, thank you so much for talking to us today. And no doubt we'll talk to you again in the future out there at Liverpool Plains.
11: Absolutely.

0: Tyler Hubbard, love him. Park, Destiny's Child. He's doing some cool stuff with his solo career, well and truly. Does some good stuff in a group, obviously, as well. 67639533 is the phone number you need for completely useless calls that are full of information and resources for the community, such as this one.
1: Yeah, Mac, I feel here again. I've got nothing interesting or amusing to say, so I'm pretty much wasting everyone's time by even speaking. So if you can ignore this little segment altogether, it'd be much appreciated. Have a great weekend.
0: Thanks, mate. Takes all kinds of kinds. Good on you, Phil, listening out there on iHeartRadio, 18 away from 12. Your systems are
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0: Hey, good morning to you, and down with all of the action at NAIDOC Week in Bicentennial Park. Ryan Sampson joins us. Ryan, how are you, mate?
8: Very, very well, thank you. Macca, how are you this morning, mate?
0: Doing well. Geez, you got a lot on. The formalities, I believe, just about out of the way, if not already, ready for a family fun day.
8: Yeah, not too far away at all. They're still got the dance routines happening with Councillor Sutherland at the moment, a whole heap of people down here for the family fun day. The Rotary's got the barbecue cranking, and it's not too far away from being served, and on his way for a sausage sandwich, I've just grabbed Kevin Anderson. Good morning, Kev.
9: Good morning, Ryan, and look, can I say, in addition to all of that, Tamworth Aboriginal Medical Service have set up for the first time this year a tent for vaccinations for flu vax. So normally you'd have to go to a clinic or go to your GP, but they've bought all of those resources here today, so you can have your flu vax and you can start getting some health advice, which is something that's badly needed and really greatly provided by TAMS here today.
8: And a number of other family services and local community services here in Bicentennial Park today to spread the word on what they do to help the community, just like you and just like us at 88.9 live in Bicentennial Park for the Family Fun Day of NAIDOC Week.
0: It's Ryan Sampson along with member for Tamworth, Kevin Anderson. Thanks, Rhino. Have a good one, mate. There we go. He is out. We'll catch up with him a little bit later on this morning as well, actually. Probably catch up with him this afternoon. It's 11:45. Get on to him about an hour's time, as it is full of action down there. The family fun day about to get kicked off. Sounds like a fun one. This is Hart. Macca. Good morning.

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0: Well, if you missed the Macca line, then there's a really good chance you missed some of our calls. And we had calls about a range of different things in all tiers of government, plus a lot of community stuff as well, including this one. Now, you might have heard Albo played a game he probably shouldn't have played and answered pretty inappropriately around Kylie Minogue.
7: Hey, Macca, just my opinion regarding Albanese's game question answer thing that everyone's going on about and that you wanted people to ring. I think he should be apologising to his wife, not the public. If I was her, I'd be pretty ticked off. And, yeah, pretty immature of him, really. But anyway, boys are boys. Anyway, thanks, Macca. Keep doing what you do best. Love your show.
0: Probably bye. Okay for the shed, but not okay for the podcast.
8: What do you reckon, mate? The next idol or what? Can't help myself. Anyway, mate, with the council, I'm not really happy and never going to be happy with this Ray Walsh house. Can we get some people, building inspectors, local building inspectors, to go and check it out, see what you reckon and make it public? I reckon we could have that play. If they fix it from the start anyway, we would have been right. I'm happy for the council to spend $20 million on it to get it sorted. It's going to be cheaper than paying 50 years' rent or building another council chambers. Simple as that. And if they'd done it from the start, it would have been finished by now. And I'm sure a lot of locals would probably even volunteer their time to go and do it. Same with the pool. Why don't they just upgrade Scully Park Pool, cover it, put a building over top of the main pool, redo the whole new pool, use that government grant money to upgrade it and make it all new, build a, cover that one, redo it, where the medium-sized pool is, make that a little bit bigger for normal people who just want to still go to the pool in the summertime and enjoy it, that'll still be big enough, you know what I mean? Anyway, saves a lot of money, but got to just keep pushing for all this new stuff and get more and more in debt. Thanks, mate. Bye.
9: Hey, Macca, it's Mark. Mate, on the 1st of January, I decided that my calls to you would be predominantly positive. And so far this year, I think I've been successful. But I'm just sitting here tonight looking at the news, and they had an article about a new sculpture that's going in on the riverbank the council's paid for. And I'm thinking, hang on a minute. We're $12 million short on the aquatic centre. Our roads are still rubbish. We have no long-term water security plan, and these people continue to spend money on things like a yellow steel sculpture by the riverbank. What do we get out of that? I'm just gobsmacked, mate. I'm just gobsmacked. And yes, this is a bit of a negative call, but hey, these guys have got to do something a bit better than that. They've really got to get on board and start behaving like councillors who care about our actual ratepayers and what life's like for us. So could you please find out for me? All I'm asking you to do is find out how much that sculpture cost, please. And I'd like the Rigidige figure. Thanks, mate.
0: Well, we're trying to work out what it is for a start, so I've got Jeff doing some homework on that.
10: G'day, Mac. I love the show. Just while you've got the council in there today, and I might sound like a bit of an idiot here, But could you possibly ask him why? I can't understand. If they have funding for something like the Aquatic Centre and the same thing up with Dungowan Dam and all these other projects, if the funding's been allocated to these projects, why don't they get started on it? Why do they leave it for years until the prices have increased to the point where the funding's no longer viable? I can't understand the delays. Why are there so many delays? If you could ask that, yeah, we appreciate it. Cheers, mate.
0: And Federal Member Barnaby Joyce explained monoculture to us.
11: Yeah, hey, Macca. Just touching base on what Barnaby said about the monoculture. It made a lot more sense on the way he put it than what Pauline did. And I honestly do believe that that's the only way Australia's going to get back on top to being Australia. Thanks, Macca.
0: And as always, if you enjoyed the music this week.
12: Yeah, Macca, I just want to thank you guys for how brilliant the music is today and the Beatles. And just amazed on how talented they were in the music industry. I reckon they're the most talented band ever been around. Thanks, mate.
0: Thank you, mate. Yeah, it was a lot of fun. And, of course, we are talking to Gene Medlock today, trying to home some cats. 35 years of service from Gene to the Tamworth community.
13: Oh, Macca, you're talking about my heroes, but this morning Gene Medlock's got to be my hero for what she's done all these years so selflessly. And I wish her all the best and hope her health and everything improves for her. But she is my hero, definitely.
0: Mine too. Let's try and help her by getting those cats rehomed.
14: Well, that's all, folks. That's my line. Step aside, babe. Let a star do this.
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15: In this bulletin, Telstra boss faces the music, opposition leader takes aim at One Nation, and the first World Cup semi-finalist locked in. It's midday. Good afternoon. I'm Madeline McNeil. Telstra says it's identified the issue which triggered a major meltdown of its network and blocked hundreds of 000 calls. Jack Hahn reports.
16: The embattled telco CEO touching down this morning from an overseas holiday. Vicky Brady flying straight into a storm, forced to front up over the outage and the more than 600 000 calls that failed. The company claiming the person who died in South Australia is not on their records. The boss admits it took nearly 4 hours until she found out about the major meltdown on Wednesday. Ms. Brady says she's deeply sorry.
17: We have let our customers and Australians down.
16: Telstra executives have identified the issue, blaming an update to time codes, denying recent job cuts caused the mishap. Both the CEO and CFO have dodged questions about compensation and would not be drawn on whether they will give up their annual multi-million dollar bonuses. Jack Hahn reporting.
15: Police say they've dismantled a network they believe has been distributing encrypted devices to organised criminals. Josh Bryant reports.
18: More than 12 months ago, police launched an investigation in what they've described as the VIP organised crime group, suspected of importing, encrypting and selling devices to be used by those involved in serious criminal activity in New South Wales. Detectives allege the group was bringing in $2 million by selling about 1,000 of the devices every year. Officers have seized close to 100 of the devices in recent operations. Three people have been charged. The Organised Crime Squad commander says they've removed a key enabler of organised crime. Josh Bryant, Sydney.
15: One Nation says it's not the enemy as it urges the coalition to work with the minor party ahead of the next election. Federal politics editor Michael Packey.
19: Opposition leader Angus Taylor has used a major speech to launch a scathing attack against One Nation, arguing the minor party would lead Australia to an eternity of pain if it were to ever win government. Mr. Taylor is trying to appease some of his own MPs who've been urging him to take a tougher stance against the Pauline Hanson led outfit.
20: It's a one-person show. Policies are incoherent. They don't add up.
19: Senator Hanson is currently in the UK meeting right-wing groups and politicians. She's released a video statement urging Mr. Taylor to work with her.
21: Angus, I'm not your enemy.
19: The most recent polls have shown some of the shine is starting to come off One Nation, but it's still second after Labor, leaving the coalition in its wake. Michael Packey reporting.
1: Australia's foreign minister says everyone wants a return to stability in the Middle East as the ceasefire between Iran and the United States breaks down. Iranian officials have denounced the latest strikes by the US as a war crime and labelled the administration evil. The United States says it's hit 90 military targets in its latest round of action. Penny Wong has told Today de-escalation is in everyone's interests.
2: People have been feeling it in the hip pocket, which is why we have been calling for some time de-escalation, ceasefire. We want a return to stability. I think everybody wants a return to stability, and it's very disappointing to see at the moment this ceasefire is really fraying around the edges.
1: A task force is being established to enhance safety for staff, patients and visitors in the state's healthcare system. The group's made up of representatives from unions and New South Wales Health to provide suggestions on ways to improve hospital safety and security. An Australian Big Bash cricket game will be played in India as the government continues to use sport to push its diplomatic agenda. Federal politics reporter Nelson Scott.
22: True to form for two cricket-loving nations, the Prime Minister is hosting his Indian counterpart here on the hallowed turf of the MCG, where they've met the chief executives of the AFL and Cricket Australia. The pair have confirmed the opening game of the upcoming Big Bash season will be played in Chennai in December, marking the first time a foreign cricket league will play a match in India. The fixture will be the cornerstone of the G'day Namaste Festival, a new week-long event to promote Australian culture, business and sport. The leaders have also agreed to boost investment in their respective sporting innovation infrastructure to help both nations prepare for upcoming major events. The decision follows a major deal struck yesterday, which will see Australia export uranium to India. Nelson Scott, MCG, Melbourne.
1: Unions are accusing the Commonwealth Bank of not being upfront about the offshoring of Australian jobs. The Finance Sector Union says the Commonwealth Bank blamed workflow automation and streamlining for axing more than 176 engineering and technology positions, but similar roles have now been advertised at CBA India. FSU National Secretary Julia Angrisano says they'll be watching the company's full-year results next month very closely.
23: This is a bank that regularly turns billions of dollars in profit and claims to invest in skilling and developing local workers, yet continues to brutally axe local jobs in favour of offshoring for even greater profits.
1: And Welsh pop star Bonnie Tyler is being remembered as a legendary singer following her death, aged 75. In finance, the All Ords is up 35 points at 89.97, one Australian dollar buying 69.4 US cents.
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1: French star Kylian Mbappe is playing down the seriousness of an ankle injury picked up in his side's 2-0 World Cup quarter-final win over Morocco. Heartbreak for Australian contenders in the Wimbledon doubles, Craig Gabriel reports.
24: Storm Hunter and Mark Pullmans were up a set and a break in the mixed doubles final, but second seeds Marcela Arevalo and Yelena Ostapenko fought back to finish strongly 4-6, 7-5, 6-2. Thanasi Kokkinakis and his American partner Alexander Kovacevic lost to top seeds Harry Heliovara and Henry Patton in the men's doubles semis. But Cruz Hewitt has now beaten three seeds in a row to be in the junior boys' semis. History was also made with Karolina Muchova and Linda Noskova reaching the final for the first all-Czech final. Craig Gabriel, Wimbledon.
1: Bronson Cherry's penned a three-year deal to join the Storm from next year. Round 19 of the NRL kicks off tonight with the Tigers taking on the Warriors. And the Swans have lost their top-of-the-table AFL clash with Fremantle, going down by 38 points. 7 past 12, that's news and sport.
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0: Partly cloudy one out there for you. Light wind, 17 is the top here. Friday, Saturday bringing you 17 with 3 overnight. Gunnedah looking for 17 degrees. Crindon and Liverpool Plains headed for around 17. We wore Narrabri chasing tops of 18 degrees. Gunnedah on 13 at the moment. Crindon on 14 and Tamworth just under 14 degrees.
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0: Good afternoon to you. We'll catch up with the NAIDOC crew down there at Bicentennial Park a little bit later on. A big music marathon for you this afternoon, though, is Jesus Jones. And right here, right now, Macca for your lunch break. Good afternoon.

0: 7 after 12 right here, right now. We've got Eli joining us from a work experience. G'day, mate. We've been working you hard today. How are you going?
1: I'm going pretty well, thanks. To be honest, yeah. Sometimes it's a little bit more. It's getting more difficult as I go on. The stuff that you're training me with gets more and more difficult, which is good because you need that in order to learn. Because if it's just really easy the whole time, then you're not going to. It's not really an experience, is it?
0: That's so right. Get you out of your comfort zone a little bit as well, and which has been good. So we're just talking around structure of interviewing and talking to people rather than talking at people, and just basically having a chat, which is what we're doing now. Is pretty important when it comes to learning radio. So you're going really well. As I said, we've had lots of comments from listeners as well. Pretty happy with how you're going. So you never know, mate. Could be an announcer one day on 88.9.
1: Hopefully, yes.
0: Lucky you. Mate, I want to talk to you about this one. Being a young bloke and being into gaming yourself, and I'm definitely into to gaming also. Sony has just announced that by January 2028, they're going to stop producing physical disc media for all new PlayStation games. Now, I grew up with the Nintendo, the Sega, you know, Sega Master System, Sega Mega Drive, the Super Nintendo. I think I'm starting to think I was a bit spoiled. The Commodore 64 back in the early 1980s, and absolutely every variation of that in between. We played Atari games at friends' places and whatever, and there was that physical media. I don't know if you've ever heard of where we had to blow on the cartridge to get the dust out of it back in the day.
1: Yes, no, I have heard of that, but the thing is, you know, that doesn't really apply anymore because they don't use cartridges, not the big cartridges like what they had on the original Nintendo Entertainment Systems and stuff like that. And what I think is very interesting is, for example, I grew up with the Nintendo Wii. Mm-hmm. You know, you put in a disc, you've got the Wii Remote, like Wii Sports, stuff like that. That was what I grew up with. And now, you know, ever since then, I think in 2017, somewhere around there, they released a Nintendo Switch. Last year they released a Nintendo Switch 2, and they use little cartridges, little small ones that you could easily lose. And I know
0: because I've lost a few.
1: Yeah.
0: The young fella's lost a few, put it that way.
1: PlayStation, you know, like the PS5 and stuff have discs that you can use. And I think that, you know, all of that physical media is a very important part of not just gaming, but media in general.
0: And we've lost it at the moment. I mean, when you look at, say, Netflix, for example, everybody streams everything. You know, you get streaming on your live TV, which is great. You can watch some of those shows. But then you've got a selection of what Netflix effectively chooses for you, not the millions of different things that you used to be able to pick back in the day. Like you go into your local video shop here, Civic, or the one that we had at Northgate back in the day. And there were some great video shops. And half of the fun was actually going and selecting a game that you knew there was no chance you were going to be able to finish before you had to get it back at 6 o'clock the next day, or that movie, and to fight to grab that copy of the movie because there might have only been 8 or 9 copies. Back in Wee War, you know, where I grew up and I worked at a video shop after school, there was only 1 or 2 copies of that. So if you wanted Terminator 2 back then, I know I'm showing my age now, but you wanted Terminator 2, it was a struggle to actually get that copy. You almost had to book it. So I remember saying, okay, I'll get it next Wednesday, because they said, well, it's booked out till Tuesday, you know, from all of these different people. And now you jump on Netflix, you jump on iTunes, I think about 1 or 2 days after the Michael Jackson movie left the cinema the other day, I was able to get it on iTunes. I was silly enough to pay $30 to hire it, or I probably should have just gone and watched it at the movies. So, you know, but there is only a limited selection. It might still be thousands, but it's not what we used to be able to do, where we felt like everything in the world was available to us with physical media, and gaming's the same.
1: Yeah, and I think it's got a lot of it's got pros and cons to it. Obviously, there are good things about digital media, which is that, you know, you download it. And one thing that really annoyed me is because the main console that I've used in my life, well, the main consoles are the Wii and the Nintendo Switch. And what was really annoying is when you had a game, and you know, you boot up your Wii or you boot up the Switch, and then you've got a game in it, and that's not the game that you want in it. And then you have to get up and you have to replace it. And whilst it's a minor inconvenience, sometimes you get really comfortable on the couch, you don't want to get up and,
0: you know, there
1: change
0: was
1: the
0: no
1: games
0: remote
1: over.
0: Controls back in the day. We actually had to get up and change the channel over on the TV. Well, here, and you're worried about changing
1: here
0: the game.
1: I am complaining about changing the game. I would not have survived back
0: literally
1: in your generation.
0: TVs with no remote controls, and a lot of the time they were actually a knob and they had to click. You had to click the knob to get to the the next station, I used to do something pretty cool where I'd try and get the two channels playing at the same time, because I was a bit of an idiot kid, probably wrecking the TV, where I'd try and just get in the middle where I had half of one picture and half another picture. And it used to wreck the TV, or so I used to be told it would wreck the TV.
1: Just messing around.
0: Yeah. But no, like, you're 100% right. I mean, you know, being able to get up and do that where everything's basically at your fingertips, you can choose these libraries. The scary part for me is, you know, small business, and it's just one step ahead to a cashless society, because you can't sell your games secondhand on Marketplace. They're really just codes, and this media is starting to be almost... it's almost like we're living in an alternate reality where everything's just a mirage or an illusion, because we can't touch or feel anything anymore.
1: Well, yeah, and I think, you know, with... especially, you know, as you're saying that Sony have announced that they want to move to just purely digital media.
0: Yeah, from 2028.
1: Yeah, and that's just a crazy change to make, because obviously, as we were just talking about, I've grown up in a different generation to you. So there are a lot of differences between the way you grew up and the way I grew up. But there is still the similarity of things have changed so quickly. Back when I was younger, digital media existed, but if you wanted to play, well, at least for me personally, if you wanted to play a game, you're not just downloading it. You're mainly, you know, buying discs or cartridges, and that's changed so quickly. Mm-hmm. And now they want to just, well, Sony at least wants to get rid of discs and just use straight up, you know, just digital download. And it's just like, well, what about... you know, well, the collectors are just screwed. I mean, you can't collect it. If any new games comes out, you're not collecting that, because I used to, not as much anymore, but I used to collect Nintendo games and have all of the Wii and the Nintendo Switch games and all of that kind of stuff. And if that, you know, and if I was a Sony collector, I would be pretty annoyed at the fact of, if, you know, some amazing new game comes out, I can't get the case for that and display it on a shelf.
0: I think they're still doing cases, but I think they're doing cases with codes, which is a bit of an
1: Well, that confuses me even more. If you're going to do a because, you know, sometimes you can go onto like a digital e-shop and purchase it directly onto the console, but if you're doing a case with a code, then you may as well just make a cartridge or a disc to put in the case.
0: Yeah, well and truly. Tech Talk with Eli. I love it, mate. It'd be an interesting one to see what happens, and to talk about the different generations and how they're going to adapt to this one. Computer games, as I said, for me, were Commodore 64, the Atari 2600, the Sega Master System, the original Nintendo Entertainment System. Now you can play most of these on your mobile phone, which is pretty scary and pretty cool all at the same time. Thank you, Eli. I think we need a Tech Talk segment with you each Friday. I think that'd be pretty cool. Yeah, well and truly. There we go. That's Eli's on work experience. I reckon we'll keep him around for a bit. What do you reckon? This is My Sex Computer Games, 19 after 12. Good up.

0: kids and 6 months in a leaky boat. My sex and computer games there as well. And talking about the digital media, Sony, to stop production of physical disc media for PlayStation games in 2028 and is going to shake an industry. On top of that as well, Microsoft, I believe, have got rid of quite a few of their employees with more plan to go in redundancy, I guess, systems around the fact that AI is going to be doing a lot more, or Microsoft rather going to be doing a lot more with AI. So anyway, YouTube and TikTok and Instagram have got right across this and said to PlayStation, you can't take our games away. You can't take away that Christmas Day thing where we open the console and open games and that sort of thing. I grew up with it, absolutely loved it, wouldn't change it for the world. I still collect a few games now, as well as toys and different things. And I actually think it's going to go the other way around. I think people have seen a resurgence in 80s and 90s toys. I've seen a resurgence in cassettes and records. I was talking to Emma about this yesterday. It's actually something I'm quite passionate about looking more into. You can go into some of your favourite shops and they're selling cassettes, they're selling vinyl. They brought vinyl back out again a couple of years ago, and some of the songs that are on the charts at the moment you can actually purchase on vinyl these days. They've got these other little ideas, these key rings and things that you can actually scan. Now they are a physical copy of the media, but then it plays off your phone. So there's all of these different things. I think people are going to get sick of looking at screens at some point. They're going to get sick of realizing that they've sacrificed their own friendships for that of friends online, and they're going to really cry out for that. And the sad part about it is the oldies that are giving us the advice at the moment. By the time we wake up to ourselves, I think those oldies are going to be gone, and we're going to say, okay, you guys knew how to survive a depression, you guys knew how to survive boredom. The thing is, kids don't know how to be bored anymore, and that's a really tricky part of life, is you need that dopamine all the time. And we find people just glued to these screens, and they're going to come back and they're going to say, okay, let's go and get the soccer ball out, let's take the kids for a ride on the bikes, or if we are going to sit and watch a movie, let's get something that we can put into a VCR player or a DVD player. I literally do believe it's all coming back, particularly music. There's nothing like buying a new CD and actually pulling the book out with the lyrics. I know you can sort of do it these days, or you can Google the lyrics, and actually reading that booklet, reading those lyrics as you've opened that fresh new CD. Put it in your CD player. You've heard it tick around. You can hear it spin. It's just a really, really cool vibe. And I think that people these days, young people these days in particular, will miss out on that experience. And it's something you don't want them to miss out on. So PlayStation, to get rid of physical media. Pretty much physical media in 2028, and these digital downloads, it's going to affect the whole world. Very interesting move from them. I guess watch this space right on 12:30.
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0: Station, keeping it live and local, Tamworth's number 188.9. We're all about community, we're all about culture too, and there is plenty of that this week at NAIDOC Week, where we have Jim Booth down there at the NAIDOC Week Family Fun Day at Bicentennial Park. You there, Jim?
1: I need to get on whatever you're getting on.
2: I just had a couple of sausages, so I'm right.
0: Oh, you're fine then, mate. You're good. Are you bringing some back for us?
2: Oh, sorry, mate, I ate them.
0: Yeah, I reckon there was just too much of a pause there to think we were going to get a sausage. Plenty of fun happening down there, though. What's going on?
2: Well, in addition to the Rotary Sausage Sizzle, there's music. The Mark Sutherland and the dancers did an excellent job. And so many kids and older ones. It was an amazing dance. And the music's about to start. And we've got Buddy Knox with us. And he's about to start. Buddy, what are you going to play today? A couple of old favourites?
3: I'm going to play some. I'm just going to play some blues and a couple of Blackfella songs like that we've known when we was coming through. So that's what I'm hoping to do.
2: And how important is this day to you?
3: Oh, it's seriously important. Like, we get to get around and I caught up with about 50 people in 4 minutes. I had to be rude to the one before. but it's always good to come and catch up with everybody and see the young guys, young people, doing traditional dance, and I got some young singers as well. So it's just in itself for everybody. So I don't know what you're all doing. Get down here.
2: Anyway, the kids are keen to learn by the sound of things.
3: No, they don't realise that they are learning sometimes, mm-hmm. and they are keen, but a lot of them don't get it. That it's well, what I do is a little different. It's more of a mentoring thing, so I can't teach you how to sing good. I can't teach you how to play guitar great, but it's just a mentoring thing, and they don't realize until after a while that they're really learning other things in life as well. So I taught one kid how to make coffee, and I taught the other one, like, they watched me put the petrol in the car and pop up the tyre. So it's not just about... They all think it's just about singing, but no, there's more to it, and they learn that over time, that they're real good, talented kids.
2: And you've been singing here for a fair while. Tell us we've been singing for a long time. Tell us how things have changed over those years.
3: How things have changed, what do you mean?
2: Oh, just for NAIDOC Week and the celebrations, etc.
3: No, in NAIDOC Week, not much has changed, really. You just get down and celebrate and, just... get around your people, and I remember doing that I hit the road with my father in 1981, mm. and we were doing it then. This same thing, and you see the young ones coming through, and a lot of traditional dance wasn't happening back then, but it was coming through. There was an odd dance group, and So, but it's all in now. So that's the changes of it all, but. Everything's pretty much the same vibes, and just getting around your family.
2: Excellent, buddy. Thanks for coming along.
3: No. Thank you for coming along.
2: Peter, thank you from Buddy Knox. and we're here at the Family Fun Day through until 2 o'clock this afternoon.
0: He's laughing all the way to the stage by the sound of it.
2: He is. No, he's just setting up, so the music will start shortly. If you want to see a free Buddy Knox show, I've seen one I've had to go and pay for. it's right here on the dance area at Bicentennial Park on Cable Avenue. So head on down.
0: Very good. Thank you, Jim. We'll catch up a bit later.
2: Thanks, mate.
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0: Ed Sheeran, the Shoop Shoop song. Emma Bailey, got your pink on today. Good to see you.
1: I do. Shoop Shoop in my pink.
0: Awesome.
1: Happy days.
0: I'm very rainbow today. I didn't put the pink on this morning, so dollar in the jar for me.
1: That's right.
0: But I get it most days. So
1: you had, like, the most colour on you right now. And there's not even a shade of pink in there.
0: There you go.
1: It's crazy.
0: I have about 11,000 different colours between a rubber duck and a Lego shirt. I hope I don't have to get into a fight because no one's going to take me seriously.
1: I don't think they will.
0: No, and bright yellow Crocs and a bright yellow hat. So
1: yeah, you really went the complete opposite. Although Cancer Council, which Tradies for the Ladies raises money for, are blue and yellow. So there you go. You've covered the Cancer Council side of it.
0: I like the way you've managed to handle that. That's good.
1: Yeah, you're welcome.
0: I normally do a word of the day. I'm going to put you on the spot. Give me a word.
1: Oh, my goodness.
0: What's the most
1: sesquicentenary.
0: What's that mean?
1: 150 years.
0: Was it?
1: Yep.
0: Okay.
1: And it's spelled sesquicentenary.
0: Yeah, right.
1: Yep.
0: There you go.
1: I had to learn it. Tewa Public School turned 150 when I was there. And that was our celebration, the sesquicentenary.
0: Jim Booth would have to be close.
1: Oh, wow.
0: Yeah. We're just talking to him about NATO. I think he's only in his 130s. I think he's still
1: he's got about 20 years.
0: Celebrating his sesquicentenary.
1: That's right.
0: There you go. Well, I put you on the spot for that and you did well.
1: Thank you very much.
0: What do you got coming up today?
1: I'm actually catching up with local Dear Tommy, who's one of our ambassadors for TCMF this year. So we'll be catching up with her. Got the brand new Zach and George song, a brand new Bachelor remix where they've redone their songs and they've done Permission to Shine and with Guy Sebastian.
0: Oh, this is Bachelor Girl.
1: Yeah, so okay. She's actually come back, done all the stuff. The whole group has re-released their music. I've played the Jess Malboy one, Treat Me Good. And now we're going to do the Guy Sebastian and Bachelor Girls version of Permission to Shine.
0: Jeez, that looks like and sounds like a lot of fun. Thank you, Emma Bailey.
1: Thank you.
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0: 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M up next.
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2: It's 1 o'clock. Good afternoon, I'm Madeline McNeil. Veteran broadcaster and former Senator Darren Hinch has died at age 82. The man known as the human headline had been navigating health battles in recent years. Hinch made his mark in newspapers before moving into radio, where he dominated the airwaves in Melbourne and on Sydney's 2GB. He also spent time in jail after naming a convicted paedophile on air. The highly contagious H5 bird flu has been detected in a native Australian bird for the first time. Testing has confirmed the greater crested tern died from the virus, bringing the country's total number of confirmed cases to 12. Federal Agriculture Minister Julie Collins says the bird was found in a coastal area of South Australia frequented by migratory species.
3: Our scientists are undertaking further work to establish the potential pathway that resulted in the Australian seabird's infection. What we do know is that this is a coastal seabird that has an overlapping coastal range with migratory seabirds that have previously tested positive for H5.
2: There are reports of delays at Sydney International Airport due to a global technology issue. Border Force says it's aware of an issue with a third-party provider, which is impacting traveller processing, and is working on the problem as a matter of priority. Telstra officials have confirmed they're working with police in South Australia to see if there's any link between a person's death and a network outage. About 600 calls to 000 failed during the interruptions, which were caused by a software defect. Chief Financial Officer Michael Ackland says they have been checking relevant numbers to see if there were issues contacting emergency services.
4: Related call was successfully made to 000 from another number, which was connected and transferred to the relevant emergency services, emergency authority correctly. So we will continue to work closely with South Australian authorities.
2: Federal police have charged a Sydney man accused of making a fake bomb threat to a foreign embassy in Australia. Detectives allege they've linked the 47-year-old man to an online threat reported by a foreign law enforcement partner. And a task force has been set up to boost safety for patients and staff in the state's health system. New South Wales health staff, unions and local health districts will work together on ways to improve security and lower the risk of violent incidents. Health Minister Ryan Park says it will also look at how to support those who experience aggression.
5: We're not ever going to be able to have a hospital or health setting completely free of antisocial or violent behaviour. We see that in our community each and every day. But what this is designed to do is make sure we have everything in possible to reduce the chance.
2: In finance, the All Ords is up 53 points, one Australian dollar buying 69.6 US cents.
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6: Good afternoon. France is the first team to qualify for the World Cup semi-finals, beating Morocco 2-0. Golden boot leader Kylian Mbappe scoring his 8th goal of the tournament in the 60th minute.
7: Mbappe! Simply irrepressible!
6: That audio thanks to SBS. Mbappe had his ankle on ice after the match, but says it is only minor. Bronson Cherry has penned a 3-year deal to join the Melbourne Storm from next year after he was granted the release by the Bulldogs. Round 19 of the NRL kicks off tonight with the Tigers taking on the Warriors. Cricket Australia has confirmed the Melbourne Renegades and Perth Scorchers will open the next men's Big Bash season in Chennai. It will be the first BBL match to be staged outside of Australia. That's sport. I'm Adam Hawes.
2: It's 1:04. That's the latest news and sport.
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9: Well, right around the region, it is looking partly cloudy with those light winds, as we could see a little bit of a rain tomorrow, but most likely at night. There will be those light winds continuing throughout the night and into tomorrow. Most areas getting to a top of 17 degrees today, unless you're in Walker, a top of 12, and Nundall and Murrurundi on 15. Gunnedah currently 14, Quirindi 14, and Tamworth, well, you guessed it, we're sitting on 14 degrees. It's now time to talk to Scarlett and find out what's happening in the latest from the Regional Review.
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10: With the latest from the 88.9 FM newsroom, I'm Scarlett Coppola. Tamworth residents are increasingly skipping essential medical care as the cost of living crisis bites. A new report from the Australian Institute of Health and Welfare shows more than a quarter of Australians are delaying or completely skipping vital GP and dental visits due to the soaring out-of-pocket costs. Alarmingly, cost-related barriers for local doctor visits have nearly doubled over the past decade. Health advocates warn that skipping these appointments often pushes chronic conditions to a breaking point, meaning patients are ultimately ending up in our local emergency departments instead. The next generation of Australian country music talent is gathering in Tamworth ahead of tomorrow's CMAA Junior Academy graduation. 28 young artists aged 10 to 17 have travelled from four states for the intensive program, culminating in a showcase at Liberty College. Final rehearsals are underway today before the performers take the stage tomorrow morning. Over in sport, there's a big lineup across the region this Saturday. In rugby union, the Tamworth Magpies host the Baraba Rams at 2:15, while the Tamworth Pirates travel to face Gunnedah. Northern Inland Premier League soccer kicks off at 1 p.m, featuring local matchups including Tamworth FC against Oxley Baylatunga and South United hosting Armidale City West Side. In Group 4 Rugby League, the Saturday fixtures include Dungowan against Katingal at 10 a.m, and the North Tamworth Bears will travel to Moree. Finally, in local AFL, the Tamworth Swans host Gunnedah at Riverside Oval, while the Tamworth Kangaroos take on Inverell at Number 1 Oval. That's your regional news. I'm Scarlett Coppola.
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The Electric Light Orchestra with Mr. Blue Sky to kick off this hour of the lunch break with Emma Bailey on 88.9 FM. How are you going? It is Friday and we are getting ready for the weekend. What have you got in store? Because there is so much happening around our region. And of course, hats off. And talking about hats off, I'm catching up with one of our very own locals, Dear Tommy, who is also an ambassador for TCMF. We're also going to play you the brand new Zach and George song. We'll be catching up with Jim Booth and Ryan Sampson very shortly to talk about the NAIDOC Family Fun Day that is happening right now until 2 p.m. So don't miss out. But right now we're going to continue with those brand new hits because Bachelor Girl has already been getting together with some incredible artists to reinvent their own music. And they've caught up with Guy Sebastian to re-record Permission to Shine. Here it is right here on 88.9.

0: How good is that? Bachelor Girl and Guy Sebastian with permission to shine. And we are going to head on down to the NAIDOC Family Fun Day. And we do have Jim Booth on the line. How are you, Jim?
1: I'm standing in the sun and I've had a belly full of sausages. And I certainly can't complain. And there's so many people here, so many stands. And you can still get a free feed. And you can come and watch Buddy Knox play for free. And with me, I've got Jacob Weavers, who's from Barrandallie. Jake, how many sausages, etc., today?
2: There has been just a shy of 200 kilos of sausages, 150 loaves of bread, about 1,500 bottles of water, and, it just keeps going. It's great. It's good to see.
1: And the Rotary people who are cooking it tells you that equals 2,000 sausages. You've done well.
2: Yeah, correct. It's a lot of sausages, and without the Rotary Club here, we wouldn't have been able to get it done. So, yeah, appreciate their effort and hard work.
1: And what other work? You fellas are obviously giving away some water, but you're mixing with the community?
2: Yeah, we are. It's important to us this week to celebrate together our community and, looking after each other.
1: And what services do you fellas provide?
2: We're an out-of-home care service, so we look after our young people in care, family preservation, so to prevent coming into care, and some aftercare specialists. Yeah.
1: Excellent. Well, thank you and good to see you here.
2: Thanks very much.
1: It's an excellent day. Still plenty to do and see. Come on down to Bicentennial Park as part of the NAIDOC Family Fun Day.
0: And that's really exciting. I can't believe how many sausages.
1: And they were good too, I can tell you. We had to just taste test them just to be sure.
0: And how many taste tests did you have to do?
1: I can't possibly say, otherwise they won't eat me dinner.
0: You'll be in trouble with the miso, that's for sure. Well, it's not too late. Well, it's not too late to head on down there. You've got until 2 p.m. for the family fun day today. And, Jim, you'll be down there the whole time with Ryan?
1: Absolutely. We've got the van down here, so drop by and say hello.
0: Well, we can't wait. Thank you so much for that, Jim.
1: Thanks, Em.
0: We'll see you down there.
1: Bye-ho.
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What a vibe, the Jacksons. Blame It on the Boogie right here on 88.9 FM. What a song to get you up and going for your Friday afternoon. We've got Aretha Franklin on the way, and we are catching up with our very own local girl, Dear Tommy. Very excited. I actually went to school with Dear Tommy, and it's a full circle moment. We used to sing on stage in little shows at Oxley High, and now she's out there living the dream, so well done to her, and we'll talk about that very soon. But I tell you, it wasn't long ago that my friend Hannah from 2GB and I got together and we did a little preview of TCMF and just a wrap-up of it as well. And we were very excited about it. But one thing we said, Zach and George needed to release new music because we love them. They've always had great songs, good vibes. And finally today, a new song has hit our airways. We are so excited, so proud of Zach and George. And they are just one of the best high energy shows that you'll ever go and see. Here they are with their brand new one.

0: How good is that voice? Aretha Franklin, Think, straight out of 1968 right here on 88.9 FM. We're getting you through your lunch break and we've still got the biggest hits on the way for you. And don't forget, Grizz finishes off your lunch break at 2 o'clock and then he takes you on the drive home. Well, right after this, we're catching up with our very own local and ambassador for TCMF 2027. Dear Tommy, right after this.
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0: It is a massive welcome to the gorgeous Dear Tommy. How are you?
6: I'm well. How are you guys?
0: I'm good, thank you. Thank you so much for catching up with me. Now, most people know that you're a local girl, but you and I actually went to school together. We've even sung together. And
6: Literally. To
0: go to Dear Tommy now, doing the things you're doing, it is amazing.
6: Oh, thank you so much. Yeah, it's such a weird full circle moment from, you know, like those little primary school like talent contests where people are just discovering that we have talent, and now we're like, yeah, see, we knew.
7: We were way above where we are now.
0: No, it's been incredible, and most people

0: People here would know you as Steph Penrose, but dear Tommy, I'm loving this name. Where did this come from?
1: Oh my gosh, there's so many stories to this name, but I'll tell you my favorite one is when I was kind of rediscovering myself in just music and wondering what was kind of next for me. I felt really inspired by my family and talking to my grandmother, Marge, who's probably listening if I'm being honest. But I didn't tell her I was doing this, so it'll be a nice surprise for her. And she was telling me the story about how our family kind of moved to Tamworth, and, you know, we've been probably an intricate part in the community for a long time. And I think she was talking about her late brother Tommy and kind of her relationship with him and like Gunnigan New. And it just kind of inspired me to kind of tribute what I do in a music sense to my family. And I needed to kind of remember that when you're in the music world, you can get pretty consumed by numbers and politics and all these other different things. And I just wanted to remember it's kind of just about the music, and it's more about community than anything else, because what else brings us together if we have our differences than music?
0: Exactly right. And I love that story, knowing that you're dedicating this to, you know, your family and where you've come from and your roots. And that's really exciting for you, because I guess it's come, like we said off air, a full circle moment. Because before we talk about the really exciting release today, you've become one of the ambassadors for TCMF alongside Max Jackson, Adam Harvey, Amber Lawrence and Robbie Mortimer, really celebrating Tamworth. How was that to get that call up?
1: Oh, it was pretty crazy. I think to be alongside such established artists, and they've kind of gone, you know what, we're going to take a shot on you. I just kind of went, okay. But yeah, to put my ugly mug alongside all these greats is a real honour.
0: Not an ugly mug at all. You're looking hot as hell, girl. I'm loving this vibe you're bringing as dear Tommy. It's really cool.
1: Thank you so much.
0: And you have, like we said, been performing for a long time, and it's finally all paid off with Gasolina released today, your EP with Iron Pony the Rough, Heaven's on Hold, and Jude. Congratulations. What an EP. And I have been loving watching all the lead up to this and all the fans that you've grown from this. How's it feel to know that it is out in the world?
1: Oh, it's kind of crazy, to be honest. I think I was saying to someone this morning that, you know, everyone wants the view, but they don't want the climb. And I feel very, very much like I've just started climbing Everest, and it's a huge, I think, relief that it's kind of out now and everyone can kind of listen to it and make their own stories to each song. And I think Gasolina really embodies each song that is on the EP, and I have different versions of her in each song. I've probably got a few movie characters in mind, but it's really nice to kind of have so much kind of support, especially from the EP launch last Sunday, and hear how people are already loving the songs.
0: People can actually come and support you this weekend. You are coming home for Hats Off. Very exciting stuff.
1: Oh, I cannot wait to be home. I hope it doesn't rain, though. That would be great.
0: It is looking like it may only get a sprinkle, but, you know, Tamworth, it changes. It could say rain and it could be the sunniest day of the year. So you never know, and I hope it does hold off for you.
1: Oh, thank you. No, I'm so excited to be performing at Diggers tomorrow night. Oh, yay. My gosh, at 8 p.m. with the band. We've been rehearsing, so it's looking like it's going to be a very good night.
0: Oh, we can't wait to see you back here in Tamworth. And just before you go, what is next for this journey before TCMF kicks off?
1: Oh, my goodness. Well, I have a lot of festivals coming up and a lot of different shows, which I can't actually say what they are yet, but just think your favourites. I'll be there.
0: How exciting.
1: Yeah, so I'm very, very excited and very, I'm still in a bit of shock, to be honest, because everything that you kind of think about as an artist, as a kid, you kind of go, I'd love to do this one day. And I feel like it's all happened in the space of a week for me now. And it's I'm just trying to like sit into the moment right now and not think too much about what's ahead in the future and just really enjoy where I'm at now.
0: Well, we're really, really proud of you, and we can't wait to see you back in Tamworth. We can't wait to see what happens between now and TCMF, and wait for all those announcements. And congratulations on getting

0: Selena, the EP released today. Thank you so much. And yeah, like I said, we're really proud of you. And thank you so much for catching up with us.
1: Oh, thanks so much, Emma. It was a pleasure.

Dear Tommy and Heaven's on hold, and thank you to Dear Tommy for catching up with us. And like I said, it's pretty cool to interview someone you went to school with and now seeing her do incredible things. And of course, one of our ambassadors for TCMF 2027. As we know, Max Jackson had a massive year last year, so this year she gets to share the load around. It's very exciting stuff for everybody. Elton John on the way and Extreme, so stay tuned. But right now, here's one of the biggest hits from Seal. You know the words. I know you're going to sing along to it. It's Seal and Kiss from a Rose right here on the lunch break on 88.9 FM.

0: One of those great sing-along songs and one for the car ride this weekend as it is school holidays. And I hope you're going out there and checking out our incredible region because there is so much happening. And of course, hats off. And once again, thank you to dear Tommy for catching up with us. Who's in town for the weekend for the festival? Very exciting stuff. Well, after this, we've got Elton John and Elvis Presley. So stay tuned right here on 88.9.
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Elton John, Club at the End of the Street. What a song. What an artist. Well, thank you so much for your company today. Have a safe and great weekend. There's so much happening. I'll be joining you again tomorrow from 12 to 4 in the morning. We've got Dan Misson. He's back and he's going to be doing some incredible things and we can't wait to hear him first thing in the morning. So that'll be from 5 till 9 a.m. Well, don't have a good afternoon. Have a great afternoon. I'll catch you again tomorrow. Here's Sandy Tom, I Wish I Was a Punk Rocker on 88.9. Oh,

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2: It's 2 o'clock. Good afternoon. I'm Madeline McNeil. The federal government says Telstra needs to face the music over its network outage, which knocked out 000 calls. The telco says the issue has now been resolved and welfare checks have been conducted on hundreds of customers. The government's confirmed no one died following the 000 failure. Communications Minister Annika Wells says she expects Telstra to cooperate with a federal inquiry.
3: The last few days have been really difficult for many Australians, and now that Telstra has resolved its outage, it is time for Telstra to face the music. Telstra has a lot of questions to answer. We need to get to the bottom of what happened. We need to understand how to prevent it from happening again.
2: For the first time, a native species has been confirmed to have contracted the H5 bird flu. The greater crested tern was found in South Australia in a coastal area frequented by migratory species which have previously tested positive for the virus. The human headline, Darren Hinch, has died at the age of 82 after several years battling illness. Hinch had a lengthy media career, including a stint at 2GB, served multiple jail terms related to his reporting on paedophiles and murderers, and spent time as a senator after launching his own political party in 2015. Entertainment reporter Peter Ford has told Bill Woods Hinch was always a showman.
4: You know, he was the theatre of it all that he brought to it, whether that was in newspapers or whether it was on radio or television, all of those things he had enormous success in. And, you know, it's a life and career that absolutely is worth celebrating.
2: A Big Bash game will be played in India, marking the first time a foreign cricket league will stage a match in the country. The Prime Minister made the announcement at the MCG as his Indian counterpart Narendra Modi wraps up his two-day visit to Melbourne. An Australian trade event will run alongside the games, with both countries agreeing to deepen cooperation on major sporting events. Two-thirds of Australians have seen or been a victim of racism in the workplace. The Australian Institute of Health and Safety is calling on governments to change workplace health and safety laws to better protect employees. Institute Chair Celia Antonovsky says productivity is affected by racism.
5: They aren't having the most productive conversations with their colleagues, and ultimately they'll probably decide to leave that workplace. Those outcomes are all really terrible, not only for the individual, but for the workplace itself.
2: Also making news, Border Force is working with a third-party provider to resolve a global issue affecting traveller processing at airports, including Sydney International Airport. In finance, the All Ords is up 42 points at 90.03. One Australian dollar is buying 69.6 US cents.
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6: A blow for the Eels. Captain Mitchell Moses has been ruled out of tomorrow night's clash with the Roosters due to a leg cork. Coach Jason Riles addressing reports the club is in the box seat to sign Tiger star Jerome Luai for next year.
7: I honestly don't know too much about it, to be honest with you. So it's something that obviously is worth a conversation, and we'll just see where that goes, if it goes anywhere.
6: Bulldog centre Bronson Sherry has signed a three-year contract with the Storm. Brody Kostecki has claimed his fifth pole of the supercars season. He'll start front of the grid in this afternoon's Race 20 in Darwin. And England has sealed its first ever men's T20 series victory over India. As their opponents suffered a record fifth straight defeat, the home team cruising to a 9-wicket win with more than 6 overs to spare. Harry Brook, the star, with 79 not out off just 35 balls. That's sport. I'm Adam Hawes.
2: It's 2:04. That's the latest news and sport.
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9: And it's coming up 5 minutes past 2 o'clock. Good afternoon to you. Welcome to the final hour of the lunch break. You're with Grizz. Thanks, Em. And thank you, Macca. Of course, we can't go past Scotty, can we? Kicking us all off this morning. Now, look, for the rest of the day, we are looking at a partly cloudy day to a top of 17 degrees. A low of 3 overnight, that's cold. Okay, single figures that low is cold. 17 the top again tomorrow for you for your Saturday to start your weekend, but showers are creeping in. So we're in for a little bit of a wet weekend by the looks of things. They won't ease until Sunday afternoon. Now, at the moment, winds are light. Temperatures as we move around the grounds, you've got Narrabri, Barrabri and Gunnedah all sitting on 17 degrees. 16 degrees right here in Tamworth, also Werris Creek, Quirindi and Manila.
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0: That's Wigfield and Sexy Eyes. We had Huey Lewis of the News kicking us off here in our final hour of the lunch break. Oh, what a new drug. All right, you stay with us right here. Your new drug might be the pina colada. That's right. It's up there on our Facebook page. Apparently, it's Happy Pina Colada Day. Where would you like to be in the world on this Feel Good Friday? Do yourselves a favour, jump on our Facebook page, become part of the team. You're with Grizz, I'm here right through till 6 this afternoon on your Friday afternoon. We may get a little wild and woolly later on in the afternoon just to freshen you up to get you in party mode for Friday night and the weekend, in fact. 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

A very own Morgan Evans for you there, and Day Drunk. Also, Kelly Clarkson in the mix. Blondie as well. You're with Riz here aboard the lunch break. Thank you for staying with us this afternoon. And, of course, as from 3 o'clock, we will have our 3 at 3 as we move into drive for you this afternoon. I'll stay with you right through till 6 o'clock this evening. We want more from you, so stick around. Listen to us. It's simple as that. We're in for a great day and even a bigger weekend.

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1: Okay, the annual Spring Ridge Fireworks and Bonfire Night is being held at the Spring Ridge Country Club Saturday the 18th of July. 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Pretty cool, huh? They do this annually and it's a lot of fun, in fact. Now, the event provides an opportunity for the local community to come together, enjoy each other on a winter's evening. I believe all proceeds do go to the Rural Fire Service as well. There is a small entry fee. And, of course, Nicole is the person you need to talk to if you have further interest. 0401 828 761. And that number will be available from our reception should you be interested.
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Alexandra K for you right there, straight for the heart. Of course, Bananarama before that. Venus, it's just gone 25 minutes to 3 o'clock here on your extended lunch. You are probably.

Aren't you? Well, good luck to you too, and thanks for listening in. All right, it is time for your rock and roll revival, and we've got an old classic for you here from Chuck Berry out of 1964. Now, he actually wrote this song while he was in federal prison in the 60s. It became a big hit for him too, reaching number 14 on the US charts. It also charted in Canada and the United Kingdom. It was also covered by people like Emmylou Harris, John Prine, also Bruce Springsteen and Bob Seger, just to name a few. Here it is, Chuck Berry, and You Never Can Tell.

There you have it, Chuck Berry for you right there, and you never can tell, of course, as I said, covered by many, but the song got a whole new revival. That's right, a new popularity happened when Quentin Tarantino decided he put it in the movie Pulp Fiction. That's right, and it gathered a whole new generation. So there you go, good on Chuck Berry, and that is your rock and roll revival for today.

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In excess. Kiss the Dirt. We had a double play before that too, in the way of Savage Garden and Metalers Anything. We are coming up to the 3 o'clock news, turning this into a drive program very, very shortly for you after the 3 o'clock news, sport and weather. 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
1: It's 3 o'clock. Good afternoon. I'm Madeline McNeil. Police in South Australia have confirmed a woman's death during the Telstra outage was not a result of the network failure. The woman's partner found her unresponsive and used his Telstra phone to contact a neighbour with medical experience who assessed her and successfully called 000. The woman was taken to hospital via ambulance where she died several hours later. The Telstra boss says she's deeply sorry for the mass outage, but insists planned protocols were followed as the meltdown unfolded. Vicky Brady has rejected suggestions that job cuts are linked to the timekeeping glitch which spread through the national network. She says the focus for now is making sure the network is stable and getting to the bottom of exactly what occurred.
2: We understand how much people rely on Telstra services, including the role we play in 000. So I would just reinforce our services are working as normal, particularly 000. We are seeing it work as normal so people can have confidence.
1: The man known as the human headline has died, bringing an end to his storied career in radio, television and politics. Darren Hinch had been battling ongoing illness for some time. The 82-year-old had a lengthy career in Melbourne media, as well as a stint hosting the morning show on 2GB. Hinch ran a fierce campaign to name and shame paedophiles, even serving jail time over the issue. A Sydney man has been charged, accused of making a bomb hoax targeting a foreign embassy. Dusty Fitzpatrick explains.
3: Federal police began investigating after receiving reports of an online threat to target an embassy from a foreign law enforcement partner. Officers carried out a search warrant at Colleton in Sydney's west, seizing a mobile phone and a substance suspected to be methamphetamine. A 47-year-old man was arrested at the home and charged with using a carriage service to make a threat or to cause serious harm. The maximum penalty for the offence is 7 years behind bars. The accused is due in court today. Dusty Fitzpatrick, Sydney.
1: A case of H5 bird flu has been confirmed in a native species for the first time. The greater crested tern was found in South Australia in an area frequented by migratory species. 13,000 Nissan X-Trail vehicles built between 2022 and this year are being recalled due to a software issue. A problem with the lithium-ion battery controller in the vehicles may cause them to enter a fail-safe mode. Officials say the loss of power could increase the risk of crashing. In finance, Theo Lords is trading up 26 points at 89.87. One Australian dollar is buying 69.5 US cents.
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4: Sydney Roosters winger Daniel Tupou will tomorrow night join the NRL's Elite 300 Game Club. He'll reach the milestone in the clash with Parramatta, his junior club. Coach Trent Robinson revealing Tupou will be honoured with the presence of dignitaries from his family's homeland of Tonga.
5: I think the Princess is coming, the Prime Minister's coming. I think it's, he's a proud Tongan man and he's represented well for so many years. And so it's an interesting one because we all want to celebrate and Tupes wants to play 80 minutes.
4: Round 19 kicks off tonight in Campbelltown, the Tigers hosting the Warriors. Coco Gauff has blown a golden opportunity at match point to crash out of the Wimbledon quarterfinals, losing in three sets to Karolina Mukova. And France has cruised into the FIFA World Cup semi-finals, beating Morocco 2-0. Kylian Mbappe continuing his scoring streak after missing an earlier penalty. That's sport, I'm Adam Hawes.
1: 3:04, that's news and sport.
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8: And a very good afternoon to you. Welcome to the drive home on this Friday afternoon, the 10th of July. It's getting in there, isn't it? We're really into the second half of the year already. It's got away from us, that's for sure. Hey, listen, we're looking at a lower three overnight with rain creeping in tomorrow for your Saturday to a top of 17 degrees. Going to be the same pretty well for Sunday as well, clearing up for Monday. How's that sound? Light winds at the moment. And as we look at our temperatures, Narrabri sitting on a surprising 18 degrees. It's 16 degrees right here in Tamworth, Gunnedah, Werris Creek, Corindai, Baraba and Manila.
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8: Okay, have you got a look at our Facebook today? It is International Pina Colada Day. Here's our 3 at 3.

0: It's perfect for a Friday afternoon, isn't it? Being, you've looked at our Facebook page, being an international pina colada day today, you might want to note it in your diary, the 10th of July every year. Pina colada day, we're lucky enough to get those tracks on for you too. Kokomo mentions the ingredients there from the Beach Boys. Of course, two pina coladas from Garth Brooks. And of course, the famous Escape from Rupert Holmes. You're with Grizz. Welcome on the drive home this afternoon. It is a Friday afternoon. Let's have a bit of fun with it too. We might get a little heavier as we move into the afternoon. Just getting you ready to party for your weekend. How does that sound? It's going to be a bit of a wet one, so they're saying. Well, we'll see what materialises and get across the weekend with it too. Don't forget, later on in the program, in the 4 to 5 hour, we're going to have a talk about fishing. That's right, with our resident expert, Fleetwood. He'll be on the phone with us around about 4:30. So if you're heading out and tossing a line in the water, we're going to get the lowdown off Fleetwood this afternoon. You stay with us here on The Drive Home.
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0: Faith No More. How cool is that? That's a big one. Epic for you right there. Aaron Kinsey before that too. I Ain't Crazy. Thanks for being a part of The Drive Home. You're with Grizz this afternoon on this Friday afternoon. We are so lucky to have you. Hopefully you've got a big weekend planned too, and we're here to help you out later on as well. Don't forget next hour, you can be involved in the program as well. We have our workforce request for you. Okay, so if you want to jump in and be part of the program, that'll happen next hour for you. And throughout the afternoon, I'm going to give you another listen to The Gob. We still haven't knocked it off. My goodness. Well, we've got to work on that too. And don't forget, it's 5 o'clock somewhere coming up for you this afternoon. We got lots more on the way for you. Thank you for staying with us right here on 88.9 FM Tamworth Radio, 99.5 in the Liverpool Plains. And g'day to all our iHeart Radio listeners.
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Wasn't she just great? Delda Goodrum there, and wasn't she just great? I should say, of course, at the Eurovision Song Contest. She was just absolutely magnificent, wasn't she? We had a back-to-back play before that with Phil Collins and the Bay City Rollers. It's bang on 20 minutes to 4 o'clock. You're on the drive home with Grizz. We got lots more for you this afternoon. But yes, I do have a small piece of useless information for you today. John Lennon's handwritten lyrics, Forgive Peace a Chance, fetched $841,000 at an auction in London today back in 2008. And I'm talking US dollars. So out here, over $1 million. John gave them to a 16-year-old girl who snuck in to the John and Yoko's bed in for peace and ended up working as an errand girl. And so he gave her the lyrics to say thank you. So, well, what a way to make some money. Good on you, girl, sneaking in and walking away with that sort of stuff. If, of course, she was the one who put them up for auction. Nevertheless, thought you couldn't have got to sleep tonight without knowing that. All right, party time. Now, you need to be all courteous, responsible adults, okay? Here we go. Party time.

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Oh, there you go, Soundgarden Spoon Man, right there. Gina Jeffrey's dancing with Elvis, and I've got to keep telling you, I was one of those Elvises in the film clip. A lot of fun that day, let me tell you. And, of course, were you behaved, responsible adults listening to the Angels? I hope so. All right, so we're having fun on this Friday afternoon anyway. But the late, great Darren Hinch, love him or hate him, he passed away today. And he's a big icon in the current affairs area. And I think he'll be missed. You know, he's true, honest and out there. So, yeah, Darren Hinch has left us.

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1: It's 4 o'clock. Good afternoon. I'm Madeline McNeil. A greater crested tern has become Australia's first native bird to test positive for the highly contagious H5 bird flu. The animal was found dead on a beach in South Australia after contracting the virus from infected migratory birds in the same area. Despite the nation's number of confirmed cases rising to 12, Federal Agriculture Minister Julie Collins says the risk to human health remains low.
2: There is still no evidence of any mass mortalities due to the H5 bird flu, nor is there any evidence of spread to other animal productions or populations at this time. There is no evidence currently of any infection in our poultry or agriculture system.
1: A dead juvenile fur seal is being tested for the H5 bird flu after it was initially found unwell on the central coast. Environment officials say the testing is being undertaken as part of established protocols, and it's not uncommon for sick or dead baby seals to be found at this time of year. Darren Hinch is being remembered for his commitment to fighting against child sex offenders. The former broadcaster and one-term senator has died at the age of 82 following years of health battles. Hinch's former 3AW colleague Neil Mitchell has told Clinton Maynard he believes Hinch's proudest moment came during his time in politics, not on the radio.
3: Which is when then it was world-changing legislation that said sex offenders couldn't get an Australian passport. And he was fighting the hideous nature of sex tourism.
1: The federal government says Telstra must face the music and answer questions about its network outage. The issue knocked out data services, train lines, and more than 600 people were unable to reach 000. The telco says the issues have now been resolved, and the government's confirmed there have been no deaths from the emergency number failure. The first game of the upcoming Big Bash cricket season will be played in India as Australia looks to boost investment in the country. The Prime Minister has hosted his Indian counterpart at the MCG on the last stop of his whirlwind trip to Melbourne. The match marks the first time a foreign cricket league will play a match in the subcontinent. Speaking through a translator, Indian PM Narendra Modi says the two countries are united by sport.
4: In both countries, cricket is not just a sport. It's a shared passion. But today, there is no pressure of a last over finish. Today is about the joy of sport, the warmth of our friendship.
1: In finance, just before the close, the All Ords is trading up 29 points at 89.91. One Australian dollar is buying 69.5 US cents.
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5: Parramatta coach Jason Riles has refused to rule out signing Jerome Luai for a one-season stint in 2027. The Tigers have told Luai to find a new club before he joins the PNG Chiefs in 2028. Roosters coach Trent Robinson says Luai is not on their radar. Super netball at a major change at the Swifts. Coach Bryony Akle's 9-year stint as head coach has come to an end. Cricket Australia has confirmed the Melbourne Renegades and Perth Scorchers will open the next men's Big Bash season in Chennai. Brody Kostecki will start on pole in race 20 of the Supercars series, which gets underway later this hour in Townsville. Five-time Olympic backstroke champion Kayleigh McEwen has pulled out of the upcoming Commonwealth Games with glandular fever. And in tennis at Wimbledon tonight, British wildcard Arthur Ferry will attempt to continue his fairy tale run when he faces Alexander Zverev in the semi-finals. That's sport. I'm Adam Hawes.
1: It's 4:04. That's the latest news and sport.
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8: 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Coming up 5 minutes past 4 o'clock here on 88.9 FM Tamworth Radio. Friday the 10th of July today. Now, we're looking for a very chilly 3 overnight because it's going to get a little wet. Okay, we're expecting some rain tomorrow and into Sunday as well. Let's see what materialises there. And Monday looks like it's going to be nice and fine again. Okay, so it looks a good start to next week. Winds are light this afternoon. And as we look at our temperatures, you've got Narrabri sitting on 18 degrees. Everywhere else, we are all sitting on 17 degrees.
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0: a mighty cover. Guns and Roses. Knocking on Heaven's Door, Boney M before that as well. Right on 4:15. Here on The Drive Home, you're with Grizz. It's the 10th of July today. We're more than halfway through the year. Do you know that already? Yes, soon we'll be seeing all the Christmas stuff, you know? Yeah, 156 days to Christmas or 200 days to Christmas or whatever the case may be. You'll start seeing those coming up on your social media as well. Oh, you just can't wait, can you? All right. Can you wait for your dream trip, though? Okay. What's your dream Aussie road trip? Well, of course, you'd have to say the Great Ocean Road, wouldn't you? That'd have to be one of the biggies. What is yours? Jump on our Facebook page. We'd love to hear from you. Look, coming up around about 4:30, we're going to talk to Fleetwood about our fishing weekend. All right, you're going to throw a line in the water this weekend. Well, you stick around, listen to Fleetwood. He's going to give us the goss on the best places to fish this weekend. And of course, we get a chance, we'll do another listen to the gob coming back Monday morning with Scotty, and $640 up for grabs. Oh, do you want to be part of the program this afternoon? You want to put in a big song for your Friday afternoon? All right, this is your chance. Your workforce request, give us a call on the open line. 6766 1889. 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You want to get your workforce request in for your Friday afternoon? Call us right now.
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0: Great track there from Ernest and Morgan Wallen for you right there. Flower Shop, some great fresh country in there. Duran Duran in the mix as well. You're with Grizz on the drive home. Hey, let's hit the lines. 88.9 FM. Who have I got on the line?
1: Yeah, hello.
0: Hello.
1: How are you, mate?
0: Oh, good. How are you?
1: Oh, yeah, living the dream.
0: That's what I like to hear. Who have I got there?
1: It's Dave.
0: G'day, Dave. You having a good Friday?
1: Yeah, it's been pretty busy, actually. Sounds good.
0: That's great news. Well, look, you have a weekend and a workforce request as your reward. How's that sound?
1: That sounds very well. Very good.
0: Okay. Dave, what would you like to hear heading into our Friday night weekend sort of warrior stuff?
1: Righto. Tear It Down by Spy vs. Spy.
0: You are a legend. Tear It Down, Spy vs. Spy. What a great track.
1: Yeah, they're an awesome band, actually.
0: Are they?
1: Yeah, they, just a three-piece they were from Sydney. I'm not sure if they're still together or not now, but...
0: No, they're not still together. There's only the one. I think he works a little bit with the Radiators as well as a support act.
1: Yep.
0: But anyway, Spy vs. Spy, Tear It Down. No significance to the song, just that you loved them.
1: Just it pumps. You'll hear it once it just starts, you're pumping.
0: Absolutely, mate. I love it indeed. You have a great weekend, all right?
1: Yep, thank you. You too.
0: And thanks for being part of our workforce request here on 88.9 FM.
1: Thanks, mate.
0: Cheers.
1: Yeah. Okay, bye.
0: Bye.

0: There you go, that's Spy versus Spy right there. That's correct. Oh, hang on a second. I've just done something very silly, but nevertheless, we'll get onto that in a minute. I'll play another song. I've got to tell you, a Spy versus Spy, we want to thank Dave very, very much for his workforce request. Coming up very shortly, of course, we will talk to Fleetwood.
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0: we're playing some great music this afternoon, and thanks to our listeners as well. That's Eskimo Joe for you right there, and From the Sea. Okay, it's time to talk fishing with our fishing expert, Fleetwood. Good afternoon, mate.
1: Good afternoon. How are you, Grizzly?
0: I'm terrific, thank you. And we're about to get on to some questions about the water.
1: Yep.
0: All right, so look, how do you know where the fish are? I mean, you get them right beside the dam or the river, and how do you know they're there? Do you know they're there?
1: Yep. You can usually sort of judge where they're going to be. If you fish the rivers, especially the rivers, I'd definitely look for structure, any shade during the day. In the mornings early, they might be travelling around, but I'll just usually fish the bottom of the rapids and big dead holes, like quiet holes, where there's heaps of structure and overlays and trees hanging over. It's really, really good. They'll be there.
0: Okay, so that's what we've got to look for, right?
1: Yep, definitely. Structure is key to cod fishing especially.
0: Right. What, they hide under stuff, do they?
1: Yep, they like it because they can ambush their prey from there.
0: Okay, fine.
1: Yep.
0: Okay. All right, does the weather affect the fishing for the day?
1: Yes, it does. It all depends. I usually don't like a southerly too much. Just because we usually get a high pressure to come through. If the pressure goes over 1,030, it's really tough sometimes. You got to use different lures or different bait, whatever you're using. But I use lures, so we'll go to more subtle stuff.
0: Right.
1: But if the pressure is running between 1,012 and 1,020, that's where I'm usually pretty lucky.
0: Okay,
1: yeah.
0: Fair enough. What's the best time of the day to fish?
1: It all depends on, there's a couple of apps you can download nowadays to look at fishing bite times and catch more fish. There's a heap of them. And they usually spot on. They work with the moon as well.
0: Right.
1: So what I'd suggest is, I always say an hour before or an hour after the bite time is usually good. But if you're just going out, you can't really plan it. Before sunrise, be there while sun's coming up, and the same with sunset. Be there before, right, and into the dark as well. It's usually the best time.
0: So the moon

0: difference then?
1: Yes, it does.
0: Yeah. Okay. Do you suggest night fishing?
1: I do. Like, I don't like fishing on a full moon, but that's just me. I like fishing a week leading up to the full moon,
0: right,
1: or a week after the full moon. It's usually where I've sort of done better.
0: Yeah.
1: Yeah.
0: So, yeah. Okay, so it's in your... And you do a lot. It's like you fish like three times or four times a week, am I correct?
1: Yeah, about three times a week.
0: There you go. Yeah. So you're out there all the time. It's not like you're just a weekend warrior. You're doing it full time, aren't you?
1: Yes, no, I do it full time. Yeah.
0: Absolutely. All right. Terrific. Well, look, thanks for that. So any special spot for the weekend you're going?
1: I'm... Actually, can't fish this weekend, but if I was going to go anywhere, yep, I'll probably go to keep it. That would have been me. We've been catching some real good fish there lately, and so, yeah, pretty happy with what I'm seeing. Fish has really come back well. Rivers, I'll still go to Namoi. That'd still be my pick.
0: Okay, so if you're going to rivers, Namoi. If you're going to dams, keep it.
1: Yep, that's my pick for...
0: Yeah. All right, thanks for your advice, and thanks for your time today, Fleetwood.
1: It's a pleasure. Have a nice weekend.
0: And you too, my dear friend. Thanks.
1: Thank you, Grizzly.
0: Bye now.
1: Bye-bye.

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They are the offspring. The kids aren't right. Spandau Ballet there is a back-to-back double play for you too, BJ Thomas. Of course, our blast from the past. We got the 5 o'clock news for you coming up very, very shortly as it's 5 to 5. And of course, don't forget, it's 5 o'clock somewhere right after news, sport and weather, including our regional news.

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3: It's 5 o'clock. Good afternoon. I'm Madeline McNeil. Officers say a police operation has struck at the heart of an encrypted network arming organised crime groups. Detectives have sent out notifications to 3,000 handsets warning their encrypted messaging accounts have been linked to a criminal network. Four people have been arrested and charged, accused of distributing the devices. Organised crime squad head Peter Foe has told Clinton Maynard officers are taking a proactive approach against organised crime.
4: Yesterday, the organised crime squad executed a number of search warrants around Sydney, and we arrested and charged four males for their involvement in the distribution of these devices to organised crime networks, and those four males are currently before the court.
3: A man has been charged with assaulting police and another frontline worker during an arrest in Newcastle. The 33-year-old is accused of crashing into a parked car and then into a tree in the front yard of a home at Katara before allegedly assaulting first responders and members of the public. The federal government says Telstra must be held to account after a mass outage left more than 600 people unable to call 000. It also knocked out internet services, train lines and payment systems. The issues have now been resolved and the government's confirmed no one's died from being unable to reach the emergency number. Communications Minister Annika Wells says Telstra must now face the music.
5: Telstra has a lot of questions to answer. We need to get to the bottom of what happened. We need to understand how to prevent it from happening again, to make sure that something like this does not happen ever again. And I expect that Telstra will cooperate fully and transparently with all investigations.
3: Police have suggested a misunderstanding led to claims a woman's death in South Australia was a result of Telstra's network failure. Investigations have confirmed 000 was successfully contacted from a Telstra device after the woman was found unresponsive. She was taken to hospital in an ambulance where she later died. Police say the woman's partner then had difficulties contacting relatives, which may have led to the belief her death was linked to the outage. For the first time, a native species has been confirmed to have contracted the H5 bird flu. The greater crested tern was found in South Australia in a coastal area frequented by migratory species which have previously tested positive for the virus. Precautionary testing is underway in New South Wales after a juvenile fur seal died on the central coast. Officials say it's not uncommon for sick or dead baby seals to be reported at this time of year. And the human headline, Darren Hinch has died at the age of 82 following several years of health issues. In finance, the All Ords closed up 42 points at 90.03. One Australian dollar is buying 69.5 US cents.
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6: Broncos bound Jonah Pezet has been given another chance to lead the Eels at halfback. He's been handed the reins for tomorrow night's clash with the Roosters after captain Mitchell Moses was ruled out. Coach Jason Riles explaining why Moses won't back up from the Origin decider.
7: Mitchell got a cork on early in the game the other night, which he finished the game with, but it's pulled up pretty sore, so he'll miss out.
6: The Eels have lost rising forward Tony Mattelli to the Sea Eagles on a two-year deal. Queensland Origin forward Britt Nicara has been ruled out of the Sharks side to face the Dolphins tomorrow. Cam Waters has just taken out race 20 of the Supercar Series in Townsville, while at the FIFA World Cup, Norway striker Erling Haaland says all the pressure is on England leading into their World Cup quarterfinal. France, meantime, has moved into the semi-finals with a 2-0 win over Morocco. That's sport. I'm Adam Hawes.
3: It's 5:04. That's the latest news and sport.
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8: With the latest from the 88.9 FM newsroom, I'm Scarlett Coppola. Tamworth residents are increasingly skipping essential medical care as the cost of living crisis bites. A new report from the Australian Institute of Health and Welfare shows more than a quarter of Australians are delaying or completely skipping vital GP and dental visits due to the soaring out-of-pocket costs. Alarmingly, cost-related barriers for local doctor visits have nearly doubled over the past decade. Health advocates warn that skipping these appointments often pushes chronic conditions to a breaking point, meaning patients are ultimately ending up in our local emergency departments instead. The next generation of Australian country music talent is gathering in Tamworth ahead of tomorrow's CMAA Junior Academy graduation. 28 young artists aged 10 to 17 have travelled from four states for the intensive program, culminating in a showcase at Liberty College. Final rehearsals are underway today before the performers take the stage tomorrow morning. Northwest farmers and producers are being urged to nominate for the inaugural Australian Agriculture Awards. Run by ACM Agri and the National Farmers Federation, the program recognises leadership and innovation across the sector. Penelope Arthur is encouraging Tamworth and regional entries, with nominations closing on August 2nd.
0: To me, the Australian Agricultural Medalist will be someone that's just making that real change, either in their sector or their community, or someone who's innovating to the point that's tangible improvement. You're doing something that's producing better yields, better profit margins, improved sustainability, better welfare outcomes.
8: Armidale's Big Chill Festival has secured a $20,000 boost to lock in next year's event. The state government funding delivered through Destination New South Wales will back the festival's return in 2027. Member for Northern Tablelands Brendan Moylan says the winter event has driven massive economic growth since 2021, with over half of tickets now bought by visitors travelling from outside the region. Armidale Regional Council says the money will directly support programming and marketing to help grow the festival footprint even further. Over in sport, there's a big lineup across the region this Saturday. In rugby union, the Tamworth Magpies host the Baraba Rams at 2:15, while the Tamworth Pirates travel to face Gunnedah. Northern Inland Premier League soccer kicks off at 1 p.m, featuring local matchups including Tamworth FC against Oxley-Vale Attunga and South United hosting Armidale City West Side. In Group 4 Rugby League, the Saturday fixtures include Dungowan against Katingal at 10 a.m, and the North Tamworth Bears will travel to Moree. Finally, in local AFL, the Tamworth Swans host Gunnedah at Riverside Oval, while the Tamworth Kangaroos take on Inverell at Number 1 Oval. That's your regional news. I'm Scarlett Coppola.
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9: And as we get into the final hour of the drive home this afternoon, you're with Grez, and let's look at the weather for this this weekend. Now, we're looking at a low of 3 overnight, a top of 17 degrees tomorrow for your Saturday, and of course, a little bit of rain creeping in. Now, there could be a shower or two moving into Sunday as well, but they'll be easing with a low of 6 and a top of 15. But it's going to get colder as we move into the new working week for you, so be prepared for that. As well, light winds are existing at the moment. As we look at temperatures, Narrabri sitting on 16 degrees. Right here in Tamworth, we're on 14, along with Gunnedah, also Werris Creek, Quirindi, Baraba, and Manilla.
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0: There you go. That's Nolan Graves for you right there. And 7 days, a song with a real meaning for our It's 5 o'clock somewhere. The Mighty Dwighty before that. Yep. Turn it on, turn it up, and turn it loose. That describes... that describes your Friday night. You're in for a lot of fun, let's put it that way, and a big weekend as well. You stay with us here at our final hour of the drive home this afternoon.
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5: And yes, you are on Drive with Grizz. We've got about half an hour to go, by the way, too. And hopefully you've got a great big weekend planned. Now, I'm on tomorrow. That's right. I'll be back between 9 and midday tomorrow, too. And so will Macca. Macca will be there on Sunday for you. How good is that? So we're jumping in for the weekend, just filling in. So we look forward to your company there as well as we plan a real big weekend for you. Stay with us. We got Bonnie Tyler on the way. Great track, and what a loss to the music world. But in the meantime, it's TLC.

The late great Botany Tyler for you right there. It's a heartache, yes, passing away overnight, and very, very sad indeed. And she was age 75 and, of course, been in ill health for a little while too, I might add. Holding out for a hero, total eclipse of the heart. If I Sing You a Love Song, there's just so many hits. Of course, known for a very husky voice, very distinctive indeed. And, of course, we've lost one of the greatest stars the planet's ever seen, of course, in Bonnie Tyler.

0: Haven't joined our Facebook yet? Why not? Question of the day. We want to know what you're thinking, so join us. 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

are the Pretenders. Don't get me wrong, AC/DC, some classic Aussie pub rock for you right there. And Destiny's Child, that's a wrap for me for the day. It's been a real pleasure working for you this week on The Drive Home. I'm back tomorrow morning, 9 a.m. Join me for your weekend. So, of course, Macca's going to be doing Sunday morning. So I've got a big weekend planned for you as well. Have a great weekend. Have a great Friday night. We look forward to your company and stay with us.

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1: It's 6 o'clock. Good evening, I'm Madeline McNeil. Telstra's chief executive is pledging to rebuild trust among customers, admitting the telco let people down. Vicky Brady has fronted the media after returning from overseas, admitting it took several hours for her to learn of the issues. She's rejected suggestions staffing cuts had anything to do with the root cause of the outage and would not be drawn on whether the leadership team will surrender bonuses or give further details on potential compensation for customers.
2: We know we've got a job to do to make sure we rebuild that trust with our customers, and that comes through our actions and through delivering for them, and that's absolutely what we will be focused on.
1: South Australian Senator Karen Little has sincerely apologised to the family of a woman who died during the outage after police confirmed the death was not linked to the issues. A dead fur seal found on the central coast has tested negative for the H5 bird flu. The animal was tested as part of the protocol for preventing the potential spread of the highly contagious strain. Australia has recorded its first confirmed case in a native species, with a greater crested tern testing positive in South Australia. Friends, former colleagues and rivals are paying tribute to the human headline Darren Hinch following his death at the age of 82 after a series of health battles. Hinch worked for years as a journalist, even spending time in jail for his reporting on murderers and paedophiles, and served as a federal senator. Entertainment reporter Peter Ford says Hinch's theme song from his time on the airwaves says it all about him.
3: You know, the song That's Life by Sinatra. You know, I've been a puppet, a pauper, a pirate, a poet, a pawn and king. Up and down and over and out. Every time I find myself laying flat on my face, I just pick myself up. So that was Darren.
1: Police say they've infiltrated and dismantled a criminal network distributing encrypted devices to organised crime groups. Detectives estimate the group was selling about 1,000 devices each year. Three men have been charged with multiple offences. Australia and India have agreed to deepen sport and investment ties. Prime Minister Anthony Albanese has wrapped up 2 days of high-level talks with his Indian counterpart. The pair have announced a big Bash League cricket game will be played in India for the first time in December. A week-long event promoting Australian business and culture will be held alongside the match. Also making news, a Sydney man has been sentenced to 6.5 years behind bars for human trafficking. And Australia's termite-eating marsupial, the numbat, is no longer endangered, since its population fell as low as 300 in the 70s. Fenced-off breeding areas have allowed the species to thrive and grow to more than 2,000. In finance, the All Ords closed up 42 points at 90.03, one Australian dollar buying 69.5 US cents.
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1: Round 19 of the NRL kicks off tonight. The West Tigers hosting the Warriors in Campbelltown. It'll be Jerome Luai's first match since the Tigers gave him permission to find a club for next season. Skipper James Tedesco won't play against the Eels tomorrow night due to concussion, and other Roosters stars may join him on the sideline. Coach Trent Robinson refusing to confirm whether his other four Origin reps will play.
5: You're obviously not sure. You have to name them before Origin, so there'll be some of those guys that won't play.
1: Cam Waters has taken out race 20 of the Supercar Series in Townsville. Brody Kostecki and Matt Payne rounding out the podium. It's a blockbuster night at Wimbledon. Defending champion Jannik Sinner taking on seven-time champion Novak Djokovic in the men's semi-finals. And France is through to the World Cup semi-finals after beating Morocco 2-0. 6:04, that's the latest news and sport.
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7: Saturday the 11th of July is looking partly cloudy right across the region, with the slight chance of showers and the chance of fog and frost in the early morning, with the light winds continuing throughout the day. Tamworth, Crindai and Gunnedah all getting to a top of 17 degrees, with Tamworth a low of 3, Crindai a low of 2 and Gunnedah a low of 5 degrees. Stay safe, have an incredible weekend. That's the latest weather forecast.
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1: Good evening, I'm Chelsea Bowden. The federal government says Telstra needs to face the music over its network outage, which knocked out 000 calls. The telco says the issue has now been resolved and welfare checks have been conducted on hundreds of customers. The government has confirmed no one died following the 000 failure. Communications Minister Anika Wells says she expects Telstra to cooperate with a federal inquiry.
2: The last few days have been really difficult for many Australians, and now that Telstra has resolved its outage, it is time for Telstra to face the music. Telstra has a lot of questions to answer. We need to get to the bottom of what happened. We need to understand how to prevent it from happening again.
1: The highly contagious H5 bird flu has been detected in a native Australian bird for the first time. Testing has confirmed the greater crested tern died from the virus, bringing the country's total number of confirmed cases to 12. Federal Agriculture Minister Julie Collins says the bird was found in a coastal area of South Australia frequented by migratory species.
3: Our scientists are undertaking further work to establish the potential pathway that resulted in the Australian seabird's infection. What we do know is that this is a coastal seabird that has an overlapping coastal range with migratory seabirds that have previously tested positive for H5.
1: A teenager has been arrested after human remains were found in northwest Victoria as part of a search for a missing teenage girl. The 13-year-old girl was last seen in the Donald area 6 days ago. A 16-year-old boy has been taken into custody for questioning. A family has fought off a woman who tried to abduct their 3-year-old child in broad daylight south of Brisbane. Detectives say a 40-year-old woman grabbed the young girl in a shopping centre car park. Police arrested the accused woman a short time later and investigations are ongoing. Darren Hinch is being remembered for his commitment to fighting against child sex offenders. The former broadcaster and one-term senator has died at the age of 82 following years of health battles. Hinch's former colleague Neil Mitchell says he believes Hinch's proudest moment came during his time in politics, not on the radio.
4: Which is when then it was world-changing legislation that said sex offenders couldn't get an Australian passport. And he was fighting the hideous nature of sex tourism.
1: And more than 13,000 Nissan X-Trail models have been recalled due to a software issue that could cause them to suddenly lose power. Variants made after 2022 are the ones impacted. In finance, one Australian dollar is buying 69.5 US cents.
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1: Roosters winger Daniel Tupou will tomorrow night join the NRL's elite 300-game club. Coach Trent Robinson revealing Tupou will be honoured with the presence of dignitaries from his family's homeland, Tonga.
6: I think the princess is coming, the prime minister's coming. I think it's, he's a proud Tongan man and he's represented well for so many years. And so it's an interesting one because we all want to celebrate and Toops wants to play 80 minutes.
1: Round 19 kicks off tonight in Campbelltown, the Tigers hosting the Warriors. In the AFL, North Melbourne welcome back Paul Curtis from suspension for their clash against Collingwood at Marvel Stadium tonight. And France is the first team to secure a spot in the World Cup semi-finals after defeating Morocco 2-0. That's the latest news and sport.
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8: Saturday, the 11th of July, is looking partly cloudy right across the region with the slight chance of showers and the chance of fog and frost in the early morning with the light winds continuing throughout the day. Tamworth, Crindai and Gunnedah all getting to a top of 17 degrees, with Tamworth a low of 3, Crindai a low of 2 and Gunnedah a low of 5 degrees. Stay safe, have an incredible weekend. That's the latest weather forecast.
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1: Good evening, I'm Chelsea Bowden. A senator has sincerely apologised for suggesting Telstra's network failure resulted in a death. Madeleine McNeil reports.
2: As the outage unfolded, South Australian Senator Karen Little revealed her office had been told of a death following an apparent failure to connect to 000. Police and Telstra immediately began investigating, eventually confirming a woman died in hospital hours after a neighbour had successfully contacted 000 from a Telstra phone. Police say the woman's partner had difficulties contacting relatives while at the hospital, and it's likely that situation was misinterpreted, leading to the senator's claims. Telstra has now declared the outage resolved, but questions remain over potential compensation for customers. Madeleine McNeil reporting.
1: For the first time, a native species has been confirmed to have contracted the H5 bird flu. The greater crested tern was found in South Australia in a coastal area frequented by migratory species which have previously tested positive for the virus. Meanwhile, a dead fur seal found on the New South Wales central coast has tested negative. The animal was tested as part of protocol. A Sydney man has been charged with making a bomb hoax targeting a foreign embassy in Australia. Federal police say a foreign law enforcement partner reported an online threat, which they allege was then linked to the 47-year-old. Officers seized a mobile phone and 2 grams of suspected methamphetamine from the man's home. Australia and India have committed to boosting investment in sport to help both countries prepare for hosting major events. The Indian Prime Minister has wrapped up 2 days of high-level talks with his counterpart, Anthony Albanese. A Big Bash League cricket game will be played in India for the first time. Mr. Albanese says sport is the glue between both nations.
3: That connection between players and coaches from both our countries is much more the norm, and we are so much better for it. That is the power of sport. It breaks down our differences and it brings us together.
1: And the human headline, Darren Hinch, has died at the age of 82 after several years battling illness. Hinch had a lengthy media career, served multiple jail terms related to his reporting on pedophiles and murderers, and spent time as a senator after launching his own political party in 2015. Entertainment reporter Peter Ford says Hinch was always a showman.
4: You know, he was the theatre of it all that he brought to it, whether that was in newspapers or whether it was on radio or television, all of those things he had enormous success in.
1: In finance, one Australian dollar is buying 69.5 US cents.
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1: Essendon have received a major boost as it endures a horror season. The Bombers re-signing their best young player, Nate Caddy, until 2031. Tonight, it's Collingwood taking on North Melbourne and Marvel Stadium. Scott Pendlebury is back for the Pies, replacing Harvey Harrison, while the Roos have made 4 changes. In the NRL, a blow for the Eels. Captain Mitchell Moses has been ruled out of tomorrow night's clash with the Roosters due to a leg cork. Coach Jason Riles addressing reports the club is in the box seat to sign Tigers star Jerome Luai for next year.
6: I honestly don't know too much about it, to be honest with you. So it's something that obviously is worth a conversation, and we'll just see where that goes, if it goes anyway.
1: That's the latest news and sport.
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8: Saturday the 11th of July is looking partly cloudy right across the region, with the slight chance of showers and the chance of fog and frost in the early morning, with light winds continuing throughout the day. Tamworth, Crindai and Gunnedah all getting to a top of 17 degrees, with Tamworth a low of 3, Crindai a low of 2 and Gunnedah a low of 5 degrees. Stay safe, have an incredible weekend. That's the latest weather forecast.
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1: Good evening, I'm Chelsea Bowden. The Telstra boss says she is deeply sorry for the mass outage, but insists planned protocols were followed as the meltdown unfolded. Vicky Brady has rejected suggestions that job cuts are linked to the timekeeping glitch, which spread through the national network. She says the focus is now on making sure the network is stable and getting to the bottom of exactly what happened.
2: We understand how much people rely on Telstra services, including the role we play in 000. So I would just reinforce our services are working as normal, particularly 000. We are seeing it work as normal, so people can have confidence.
1: South Australian Senator Karen Little has sincerely apologised to the family of a woman who died during the outage after police confirmed the death was not linked to the issues. The H5 bird flu has been detected in a native species for the first time. Toby Goff has the details.
3: The greater crested tern was found in South Australia in a coastal area frequented by migratory species known to carry the disease. The case is one of four additional detections of the highly contagious strain of avian influenza, bringing the total confirmed or presumed positive detections in Australia to 12. The federal government says there remains no evidence of any mass mortality events, and the risk to human health remains low. Toby Goff reporting.
1: A Sydney man has become the first Australian to be sentenced for trafficking in children after being convicted of facilitating the transportation of a 17-year-old for sex work. Federal police say the 45-year-old ran a syndicate which profited from a trafficking operation between Australia and Indonesia. A major search is ongoing for a mother of a four-month-old baby west of Brisbane. Jana Armstrong was last seen at a Toowoomba home about 100 kilometres west of the city last Tuesday. Her family are desperate for answers, saying it's out of character. The first game of the upcoming Big Bash cricket season will be played in India as Australia looks to boost investment in the country. The Prime Minister has hosted his Indian counterpart at the MCG on the last stop of his whirlwind trip to Melbourne. The match marks the first time a foreign cricket league will play a match in the subcontinent. Speaking through a translator, Indian PM Narendra Modi says the two countries are united by sport.
4: In both countries, cricket is not just a sport, it's a shared passion. But today, there is no pressure of a last over finish. Today is about the joy of sport, the warmth of our friendship.
1: And in finance, one Australian dollar is buying 69.3 US cents.
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1: Skipper James Tedesco won't play against the Eels tomorrow night due to concussion, and other Roosters stars may join him on the sideline. Coach Trent Robinson refusing to confirm whether his other four Origin reps will play.
6: You're obviously not sure, you have to name them before Origin, so there'll be some of those guys that won't play.
1: In the AFL, Carlton's Mark Pitanet has been ruled out of tomorrow night's clash with Hawthorn after he suffered a minor hamstring strain. Flynn Riley will make his AFL debut, becoming the Blues' sixth debutante this season. The Wallabies are backing fly half Declan Meredith to deliver when he makes his test debut tomorrow against France at Suncourt Stadium. And at Wimbledon tonight, British wildcard Arthur Ferry will attempt to continue his fairy tale run when he faces Alexander Zverev in the semi-finals. That's the latest news and sport.
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8: Saturday the 11th of July is looking partly cloudy right across the region with the slight chance of showers and the chance of fog and frost in the early morning with the light winds continuing throughout the day. Tamworth, Crindai and Gunnedah all getting to a top of 17 degrees with Tamworth a low of 3, Crindai a low of 2 and Gunnedah a low of 5 degrees. Stay safe, have an incredible weekend. That's the latest weather forecast.
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1: Good evening, I'm Chelsea Bowden. A greater crested tern has become Australia's first native bird to test positive for the highly contagious H5 bird flu. The animal was found dead on a beach in South Australia after contracting the virus from infected migratory birds in the same area. Despite the nation's number of confirmed cases rising to 12, Federal Agriculture Minister Julie Collins says the risk to human health remains low.
2: There is still no evidence of any mass mortalities due to the H5 bird flu, nor is there any evidence of spread to other animal productions or populations at this time. There is no evidence currently of any infection in our poultry or agriculture system.
1: Police have suggested a misunderstanding led to claims a woman's death in South Australia was a result of Telstra's network failure. Investigations have confirmed 000 was successfully contacted from a Telstra device after the woman was found unresponsive. She was taken to hospital in an ambulance where she later died. Police say the woman's partner then had difficulties contacting relatives, which may have led to the belief her death was linked to the outage. A teenage boy has been arrested after human remains were found in northwest Victoria, believed to be that of a missing 13-year-old girl. Alex Riddell reports.
3: 13-year-old Layla was last seen in the small Victorian town of Donald on July 4. Remains have since been found in bushland. They're yet to be formally identified, but they're believed to be those of the missing girl. A warrant has been executed at a residential address and a 16-year-old has been taken into custody. While two women, a 53-year-old and a 55-year-old, are also assisting police with their inquiries. Alex Riddell reporting.
1: Australia and India have agreed to deepen sport and investment ties. Prime Minister Anthony Albanese has wrapped up 2 days of high-level talks with his Indian counterpart. The pair have announced a Big Bash League cricket game will be played in India for the first time this December. Tributes continue for the human headline Darren Hinch, who's died. As Dennis O'Kane reports, he's been remembered as a remarkable person.
4: Married 4 times, sacked numerous times, survived liver cancer, exposed pedophiles, and went to jail for his convictions. As news of Darren's passing filtered through, his friends like John Michael Howson rallied.
5: We've been friends for over 50 years. And we've had our ups and downs, but I must say he was a remarkable character.
4: Darren Hinch was 82. Dennis O'Kane reporting.
1: In finance, one Australian dollar is buying 69.5 US cents.
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1: The Wallabies are backing fly half Declan Meredith to deliver when he makes his test debut tomorrow against France at Brisbane Suncourt Stadium. The 27-year-old faces a baptism of fire following injuries to Carter Gordon and Ben Donaldson. But teammate Dylan Peach says Meredith is up to the task.
7: He's going to have an awesome debut. He's not like a young guy that's going to kind of be reckless. Yeah, there's no doubt that he'll go well, and as a back line, we feel really calm with him there because he's really switched on.
1: In the NRL, Parramatta coach Jason Riles has refused to rule out signing Jerome Luai for a one-season stint in 2027. The Tigers have told Luai to find a new club before he joins the PNG Chiefs in 2028. And France is through to the semi-finals of the FIFA World Cup after beating Morocco 2-0. That's the latest news and sport.
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9: Saturday the 11th of July is looking partly cloudy right across the region with the slight chance of showers and the chance of fog and frost in the early morning with the light winds continuing throughout the day. Tamworth, Crindai and Gunnedah all getting to a top of 17 degrees with Tamworth a low of 3, Crindai a low of 2 and Gunnedah a low of 5 degrees. Stay safe, have an incredible weekend. That's the latest weather forecast.
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1: Good evening, I'm Chelsea Bowden. A 13th confirmed or presumed positive case of H5 bird flu has been recorded. Testing by the CSIRO of a petrel found in WA's Midwest couldn't determine the sequencing of the virus, but it is being treated as a positive case as a precautionary measure. It follows the detection of the virus in a native species for the first time in South Australia. The federal government says Telstra must be held to account after a mass outage left more than 600 people unable to call 000. It also knocked out internet services, train lines and payment systems. The issue has now been resolved and the government has confirmed no one has died from being unable to reach the emergency number. Communications Minister Annika Wells says Telstra must now face the music.
2: Telstra has a lot of questions to answer. We need to get to the bottom of what happened. We need to understand how to prevent it from happening again to make sure that something like this does not happen ever again. And I expect that Telstra will cooperate fully and transparently with all investigations.
1: Victoria Police have found human remains in their search for a missing 13-year-old girl in the state's west. Layla Jeffries was reported missing by her family 5 days ago. Police say a 16-year-old boy has since been arrested and taken in for questioning, and two women in their 60s are assisting police. A Perth paediatrician facing a raft of child sex offences has been granted bail despite 4 new charges being laid against him. Dr. Chia Liang Saw was arrested in May and is facing a total of 57 charges accused of possessing and producing child exploitation material as well as indecent dealings with a child. The Indian Prime Minister has left Australia following a visit dominated by investment and sports diplomacy. Federal politics reporter Nelson Scott has more.
3: Narendra Modi has wrapped up 2 days of high-level talks with Anthony Albanese in Melbourne. The pair's final stop was here at the MCG, where they announced the opening game of this summer's Big Bash League will be played in India. Mr. Albanese says the fixture will be used to promote Australian business and culture.
4: That is the power of sport. It breaks down our differences.
3: Speaking through a translator, Mr. Modi says the two countries are deeply united by cricket.
5: It's not just a sport. It's a shared passion.
3: Australia will also export uranium to India and lift investment, defence and cybersecurity ties. Nelson Scott, MCG, Melbourne.
1: In finance, one Australian dollar is buying 69.5 US cents.
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1: The Tigers' losing streak in the NRL has continued in round 19. Andrew Lucas reports.
7: The Tigers have suffered a fourth straight loss, beaten by the Warriors 32-6 at a cold Campbelltown Sports Stadium. It was one-way traffic early with the visitors racing out to a 14-0 lead in front of 10,500 fans. It didn't get any better after the break, with the Warriors crossing for 6-1. Alofeana Khan Pereira finished with a double. Andrew Lucas, Sydney.
1: It's gone down to the wire at Marvel Stadium, with Collingwood clinching a 4-point win over North Melbourne. Daniel McStay booted 3 goals for the Pies and Josh Dacos managed 33 disposals. And the West Coast Eagles have signed midfielder Elijah Hewitt on a 4-year contract extension until the end of 2030. That's the latest news and sport.
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9: Saturday, the 11th of July, is looking partly cloudy right across the region with the slight chance of showers and the chance of fog and frost in the early morning with the light winds continuing throughout the day. Tamworth, Crindai and Gunnedah all getting to a top of 17 degrees, with Tamworth a low of 3, Crindai a low of 2 and Gunnedah a low of 5 degrees. Stay safe, have an incredible weekend. That's the latest weather forecast.
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1: Hello, I'm Chelsea Bowden. The number of confirmed cases of H5 bird flu in Australia has jumped from 8 to 13 in one day. Testing by the CSIRO confirmed the 13th case in a petrel found in WA's Midwest region. One of the recent cases was detected in a native bird species. The federal government says Telstra needs to face the music over its network outage, which knocked out 000 calls. The telco says the issue has now been resolved and welfare checks have been conducted on hundreds of customers. The government has confirmed no one died following the 000 failure. Communications Minister Annika Wells says she expects Telstra to cooperate with a federal inquiry.
2: The last few days have been really difficult for many Australians. And now that Telstra has resolved its outage, it is time for Telstra to face the music. Telstra has a lot of questions to answer. We need to get to the bottom of what happened. We need to understand how to prevent it from happening again.
1: A Sydney man has been charged with making a bomb hoax targeting a foreign embassy in Australia. Federal police say a foreign law enforcement partner reported an online threat, which they allege was then linked to the 47-year-old. Officers seized a mobile phone and 2 grams of suspected methamphetamine from the man's home. A Big Bash game will be played in India, marking the first time a foreign cricket league will stage a match in the country. The Prime Minister made the announcement at the MCG as his Indian counterpart Narendra Modi wraps up his 2-day visit in Melbourne. An Australian trade event will run alongside the games, with both countries agreeing to deepen cooperation on major sporting events. Friends, former colleagues and rivals are paying tribute today to the human headline Darren Hinch following his death at the age of 82 after a series of health battles. Hinch worked for years as a journalist, even spending time in jail for his reporting on murderers and pedophiles, and served as a federal senator. Entertainment reporter Peter Ford says Hinch's theme song from his time on the airwaves says it all about him.
3: You know, the song That's Life by Sinatra. You know, I've been a puppet, a pauper, a pirate, a poet, a pawn and king, up and down and over and out. Every time I find myself lying flat on my face, I just pick myself up. So that was Darren.
1: At least 12 people have died in a wildfire in southern Spain, with early indications suggesting 4 of the victims are British. 23 people are also missing. And 13,000 Nissan X-Trail vehicles built between 2022 and this year are being recalled due to a software issue. In finance, one Australian dollar is buying 69.5 US cents.
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1: Collingwood has held off a courageous North Melbourne to win by 4 points in a Friday night thriller at Marvel Stadium. The Pies kicked the last 2 goals to make the final score 85-89. Kangaroos coach Alistair Clarkson says his side put on a promising performance.
5: We're pleased we're competing with these strong sides in the competition now. And with more experience and more opportunity in these sorts of games, then hopefully we'll get better. And because that type of environment is what you need to be playing in September, and that's where we aspire to be, and we're just not there yet.
1: And in the NRL, the Tigers have suffered a 4th straight loss, beaten by the Warriors 32-6. It was one-way traffic early, with the visitors racing out to a 14-0 lead. It didn't get better after the break, with the Warriors crossing for 6-1. That's the latest news and sport.
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7: Saturday the 11th of July is looking partly cloudy right across the region, with the slight chance of showers and the chance of fog and frost in the early morning, with the light winds continuing throughout the day. Tamworth, Crindai and Gunnedah all getting to a top of 17 degrees, with Tamworth a low of 3, Crindai a low of 2 and Gunnedah a low of 5 degrees. Stay safe, have an incredible weekend. That's the latest weather forecast.
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1: I'm Chelsea Bowden. An additional case of H5 bird flu has been identified in a bird in WA, making it the 13th case in the nation. The dead petrel was found in the state's Midwest region. A further four cases of the deadly virus were confirmed on Friday in South Australia and Western Australia. One of the cases in South Australia was detected in a native species. A senator has sincerely apologised for suggesting Telstra's network failure resulted in a death. Madeleine McNeil reports.
2: As the outage unfolded, South Australian Senator Karen Liddle revealed her office had been told of a death following an apparent failure to connect to 000. Police and Telstra immediately began investigating, eventually confirming a woman died in hospital hours after a neighbour had successfully contacted 000 from a Telstra phone. Police say the woman's partner had difficulties contacting relatives while at the hospital, and it's likely that situation was misinterpreted, leading to the senator's claims. Telstra has now declared the outage resolved, but questions remain over potential compensation for customers. Madeleine McNeil reporting.
1: Australia and India have committed to boosting investment in sport to help both countries prepare for hosting major events. The Indian Prime Minister has wrapped up 2 days of high-level talks with his counterpart, Anthony Albanese. A big Bash League cricket game will be played in India for the first time. Mr. Albanese says sport is the glue between both nations.
3: That connection between players and coaches from both our countries is much more the norm. And we are so much better for it. That is the power of sport. It breaks down our differences and it brings us together.
1: Victoria Police have found human remains in their search for a missing 13-year-old girl in the state's west. Layla Jeffries was reported missing by her family 5 days ago. Police say a 16-year-old boy has since been arrested and taken in for questioning, and 2 women in their 50s are assisting police. A Sydney man has become the first Australian to be sentenced for trafficking in children after being convicted of facilitating the transportation of a 17-year-old for sex work. Federal police say the 45-year-old ran a syndicate which profited from a trafficking operation between Australia and Indonesia. He's been handed a maximum of 6.5 years behind bars with a non-parole period of 4.5 years. And 13,000 Nissan X-Trail vehicles built between 2022 and 2026 are being recalled due to a software issue.
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1: Tigers skipper Jerome Luai has skipped his post-match press conference following his side's thumping by the Warriors. The fourth straight loss for the Tigers comes as Luai has reportedly been given permission to find a new club for the last year of his contract before joining the PNG Chiefs. Coach Benji Marshall refusing to comment on the matter.
5: We're not going to talk about that today. They can come up at another time and place. We just want to get through the game, process that. But like with those things, you can't control what comes out or what gets said. That's not coming from us.
1: North Melbourne has fallen just short in their return to Friday night footy, going down to Collingwood by 4 points. And Cruz Hewitt, the son of Aussie tennis legend Leighton Hewitt, has locked in a spot in the junior boys' final at Wimbledon.
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7: Saturday, the 11th of July, is looking partly cloudy right across the region with the slight chance of showers and the chance of fog and frost in the early morning with light winds continuing throughout the day. Tamworth, Crindyre and Gunnedah all getting to a top of 17 degrees, with Tamworth a low of 3, Crindyre a low of 2 and Gunnedah a low of 5 degrees. Stay safe, have an incredible weekend. That's the latest weather forecast.

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1: Hello, I'm Chelsea Bowden. The federal government says Telstra must be held to account after a mass outage left more than 600 people unable to call 000. It also knocked out internet services, train lines and payment systems. The issues have now been resolved and the government has confirmed no one has died from being unable to reach the emergency number. Federal Communications Minister Annika Wells says Telstra must now face the music.
2: Telstra has a lot of questions to answer. We need to get to the bottom of what happened. We need to understand how to prevent it from happening again to make sure that something like this does not happen ever again. And I expect that Telstra will cooperate fully and transparently with all investigations.
1: The number of confirmed cases of H5 bird flu in Australia has jumped from 8 to 13 in one day. The latest case was identified in a giant petrel found in WA's Midwest region. It was the fifth case confirmed on Friday, one of which was identified in a native species for the first time. Australia and India have agreed to deepen sport and investment ties. Prime Minister Anthony Albanese has wrapped up 2 days of high-level talks with his Indian counterpart. The pair have announced a Big Bash League cricket match will be played in India for the first time in December. New South Wales police believe they've struck at the heart of an encrypting network arming organised crime groups across the state. Alerts have been sent to 3,000 handsets, warning the owners their encrypted messaging accounts have been linked to a criminal group. Organised Crime Squad head Peter Foe says the investigation into the so-called VIP network has led to several arrests.
3: The Organised Crime Squad executed a number of search warrants around Sydney and we arrested and charged 4 males for their involvement in the distribution of these devices to organised crime networks, and those 4 males are currently before the court.
1: Tributes are still flowing for Australian broadcasting legend Darren Hinch, who's died at the age of 82. Jordan Tunbridge reports.
4: Australian broadcasting legend Darren Hinch is being remembered as a trailblazer of journalism. Across a 6-decade career in print, radio and television, Hinch became known as the human headline for his fearless and outspoken style.
5: Darren Hinch, winner of the highest awards for radio journalism.
4: A passionate victims' rights campaigner, Hinch had several stints in prison for contempt of court and later founded a political party, serving as a Victorian senator. Jordan Tunbridge, Melbourne.
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1: Collingwood has clinched a 4-point win over North Melbourne in a Friday night thriller at Marvel Stadium. Daniel McStay booted 3 goals for the Pies and Josh Dacos managed 33 disposals. Coach Craig McRae says he's seeing huge improvements.
7: The broader part of our game has taken a step forward in the last month. You know, take the wins and losses out of it. You know, we've had 4 wins, funnily enough, but take the wins out of it. The processes are better. You know, the transition from D50 to forward 50, everyone can see in the first half. That was pretty spectacular from our eyes.
1: In the NRL, the Tigers have suffered a fourth straight loss, beaten by the Warriors 32-6. And Australian tennis legend Leighton Hewitt's son is through to the junior boys' final at Wimbledon. Cruz Hewitt has defeated his 34th seeded player in a row to secure the spot.
6: Across New England, the Northwest and the Liverpool Plains.
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9: Saturday the 11th of July is looking partly cloudy right across the region with the slight chance of showers and the chance of fog and frost in the early morning with the light winds continuing throughout the day. Tamworth, Crindai and Gunnedah all getting to a top of 17 degrees with Tamworth a low of 3, Crindai a low of 2 and Gunnedah a low of 5 degrees. Stay safe, have an incredible weekend. That's the latest weather forecast.
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0: Don't miss our local member catch-ups Wednesday at 9:30 a.m. when we hear from Member for Tamworth, Kevin Anderson, as he answers all your questions on Tamworth's number one, 88.9.
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1: I'm Chelsea Bowden. An additional case of H5 bird flu has been identified in a bird in WA, making it the 13th case in the nation. The dead petrel was found in the state's Midwest region. A further four cases of the deadly virus were confirmed on Friday in South Australia and Western Australia. One of the cases in South Australia was detected in a native species. A senator has sincerely apologised for suggesting Telstra's network failure resulted in a death. Madeline McNeil reports.
2: As the outage unfolded, South Australian Senator Karen Liddle revealed her office had been told of a death following an apparent failure to connect to 000. Police and Telstra immediately began investigating, eventually confirming a woman died in hospital hours after a neighbour had successfully contacted 000 from a Telstra phone. Police say the woman's partner had difficulties contacting relatives while at the hospital, and it's likely that situation was misinterpreted, leading to the senator's claims. Telstra has now declared the outage resolved, but questions remain over potential compensation for customers. Madeline McNeil reporting.
1: Australia and India have committed to boosting investment in sport to help both countries prepare for hosting major events. The Indian Prime Minister has wrapped up 2 days of high-level talks with his counterpart, Anthony Albanese. A big Bash League cricket game will be played in India for the first time. Mr. Albanese says sport is the glue between both nations.
3: That connection between players and coaches from both our countries is much more the norm, and we are so much better for it. That is the power of sport. It breaks down our differences and it brings us together.
1: Victoria Police have found human remains in their search for a missing 13-year-old girl in the state's west. Layla Jeffries was reported missing by her family 5 days ago. Police say a 16-year-old boy has since been arrested and taken in for questioning, and 2 women in their 50s are assisting police. A Sydney man has become the first Australian to be sentenced for trafficking in children after being convicted of facilitating the transportation of a 17-year-old for sex work. Federal police say the 45-year-old ran a syndicate which profited from a trafficking operation between Australia and Indonesia. He's been handed a maximum of 6.5 years behind bars with a non-parole period of 4.5 years. And 13,000 Nissan X-Trail vehicles built between 2022 and 2026 are being recalled due to a software issue.
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1: Tigers skipper Jerome Luai has skipped his post-match press conference following his side's thumping by the Warriors. The fourth straight loss for the Tigers comes as Luai has reportedly been given permission to find a new club for the last year of his contract before joining the PNG Chiefs. Coach Benji Marshall refusing to comment on the matter.
5: We're not going to talk about that today. That can come up at another time and place. We just want to get through the game, process that. But like with those things, you can't control what comes out or what gets said. That's not coming from us.
1: North Melbourne has fallen just short in their return to Friday night footy, going down to Collingwood by 4 points. And Cruz Hewitt, the son of Aussie tennis legend Leighton Hewitt, has locked in a spot in the junior boys' final at Wimbledon.
4: Across New England, the Northwest and the Liverpool Plains.
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7: Saturday the 11th of July is looking partly cloudy right across the region with the slight chance of showers and the chance of fog and frost in the early morning with the light winds continuing throughout the day. Tamworth, Crindai and Gunnedah all getting to a top of 17 degrees with Tamworth a low of 3, Crindai a low of 2 and Gunnedah a low of 5 degrees. Stay safe, have an incredible weekend. That's the latest weather forecast.

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1: Hello, I'm Chelsea Bowden. The federal government says Telstra must be held to account after a mass outage left more than 600 people unable to call 000. It also knocked out internet services, train lines and payment systems. The issues have now been resolved and the government has confirmed no one has died from being unable to reach the emergency number. Federal Communications Minister Annika Wells says Telstra must now face the music.
2: Telstra has a lot of questions to answer. We need to get to the bottom of what happened. We need to understand how to prevent it from happening again, to make sure that something like this does not happen ever again. And I expect that Telstra will cooperate fully and transparently with all investigations.
1: The number of confirmed cases of H5 bird flu in Australia has jumped from 8 to 13 in one day. The latest case was identified in a giant petrel found in WA's Midwest region. It was the fifth case confirmed on Friday, one of which was identified in a native species for the first time. Australia and India have agreed to deepen sport and investment ties. Prime Minister Anthony Albanese has wrapped up 2 days of high-level talks with his Indian counterpart. The pair have announced a Big Bash League cricket match will be played in India for the first time in December. New South Wales police believe they've struck at the heart of an encrypting network arming organised crime groups across the state. Alerts have been sent to 3,000 handsets, warning the owners their encrypted messaging accounts have been linked to a criminal group. Organised Crime Squad head Peter Foe says the investigation into the so-called VIP network has led to several arrests.
3: The Organised Crime Squad executed a number of search warrants around Sydney and we arrested and charged 4 males for their involvement in the distribution of these devices to organised crime networks, and those 4 males are currently before the court.
1: Tributes are still flowing for Australian broadcasting legend Darren Hinch, who's died at the age of 82. Jordan Tunbridge reports.
4: Australian broadcasting legend Darren Hinch is being remembered as a trailblazer of journalism. Across a 6-decade career in print, radio and television, Hinch became known as the human headline for his fearless and outspoken style.
5: Darren Hinch, winner of the highest awards for radio journalism.
4: A passionate victims' rights campaigner, Hinch had several stints in prison for contempt of court and later founded a political party, serving as a Victorian senator. Jordan Tunbridge, Melbourne.
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1: Collingwood has clinched a 4-point win over North Melbourne in a Friday night thriller at Marvel Stadium. Daniel McStay booted 3 goals for the Pies and Josh Dacos managed 33 disposals. Coach Craig McRae says he's seeing huge improvements.
7: The broader part of our game has taken a step forward in the last month. Yeah, I know, take the wins and losses out of it. You know, we've had 4 wins, funnily enough, but take the wins out of it. The processes are better. You know, the transition from D50 to forward 50, everyone could see in the first half. That was pretty spectacular from our eyes.
1: In the NRL, the Tigers have suffered a 4th straight loss, beaten by the Warriors 32-6. And Australian tennis legend Leighton Hewitt's son is through to the junior boys' final at Wimbledon. Cruz Hewitt has defeated his 34th seeded player in a row to secure the spot.
6: Across New England, the Northwest and the Liverpool Plains.
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9: Saturday the 11th of July is looking partly cloudy right across the region with the slight chance of showers and the chance of fog and frost in the early morning with the light winds continuing throughout the day. Tamworth, Crindai and Gunnedah all getting to a top of 17 degrees with Tamworth a low of 3, Crindai a low of 2 and Gunnedah a low of 5 degrees. Stay safe, have an incredible weekend. That's the latest weather forecast.
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1: Hello, I'm Chelsea Bowden. An additional case of H5 bird flu has been identified in a bird in WA, making it the 13th case in the nation. The dead petrel was found in the state's Midwest region. A further 4 cases of the deadly virus were confirmed on Friday in South Australia and Western Australia. One of the cases in South Australia was detected in a native species. A senator has sincerely apologised for suggesting Telstra's network failure resulted in a death. Madeline McNeil reports.
2: As the outage unfolded, South Australian Senator Karen Little revealed her office had been told of a death following an apparent failure to connect to 000. Police and Telstra immediately began investigating, eventually confirming a woman died in hospital hours after a neighbour had successfully contacted 000 from a Telstra phone. Police say the woman's partner had difficulties contacting relatives while at the hospital, and it's likely that situation was misinterpreted, leading to the senator's claims. Telstra has now declared the outage resolved, but questions remain over potential compensation for customers. Madeline McNeil reporting.
1: Australia and India have committed to boosting investment in sport to help both countries prepare for hosting major events. The Indian Prime Minister has wrapped up 2 days of high-level talks with his counterpart, Anthony Albanese. A Big Bash League cricket game will be played in India for the first time. Mr. Albanese says sport is the glue between both nations.
3: That connection between players and coaches from both our countries is much more the norm. And we are so much better for it. That is the power of sport. It breaks down our differences and it brings us together.
1: Victoria Police have found human remains in their search for a missing 13-year-old girl in the state's west. Layla Jeffries was reported missing by her family 5 days ago. Police say a 16-year-old boy has since been arrested and taken in for questioning, and 2 women in their 50s are assisting police. A Sydney man has become the first Australian to be sentenced for trafficking in children after being convicted of facilitating the transportation of a 17-year-old for sex work. Federal police say the 45-year-old ran a syndicate which profited from a trafficking operation between Australia and Indonesia. He's been handed a maximum of 6.5 years behind bars with a non-parole period of 4.5 years. And 13,000 Nissan X-Trail vehicles built between 2022 and 2026 are being recalled due to a software issue.
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1: Tigers skipper Jerome Luai has skipped his post-match press conference following his side's thumping by the Warriors. The 4th straight loss for the Tigers comes as Luai has reportedly been given permission to find a new club for the last year of his contract before joining the PNG Chiefs. Coach Benji Marshall refusing to comment on the matter.
5: We're not going to talk about that today. They can come up at another time and place. We just want to get through the game, process that. But like with those things, you can't control what comes out or what gets said. That's not coming from us.
1: North Melbourne has fallen just short in their return to Friday night footy, going down to Collingwood by 4 points. And Cruz Hewitt, the son of Aussie tennis legend Leighton Hewitt, has locked in a spot in the junior boys' final at Wimbledon.
4: Across New England, the Northwest and the Liverpool Plains, this is Woodley's Weather. 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
6: Good morning, Saturday the 11th of July. A shower or two expected today. Should be a partly cloudy day, some fog and some frost around this morning. And then there's a medium chance of showers, most likely at night. Some light winds throughout the day. 17 degrees, the maximum for Tamworth after 3 overnight. Corindai, 2 to 17. And Gunnedah, 5 overnight to a top of 17 degrees. Sunday, showers easing, and then it should be a sunny day. And looking mostly sunny for Monday.
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Yeah, those hungry eyes. I'm getting a bit hungry at this time of morning. That's Eric Carmen kicking off our Saturday morning on 88.9 FM. We've got some good music coming up throughout the day, including LRB, also Dwight Yoakam, The Mentals, and Donna Summer a little bit later on in this hour. Dan with you through until 9 a.m. on the weekend, Saturday morning. Let's keep the eyes theme going. Here's Bob Welsh with Ebony Eyes.

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0: Ros Pepelato in Strike Accord, as well as free shows across the region all weekend, July 10 to 12. 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

Yeah, Donna Summer from the 70s and Hot Stuff, of course. More like a bit like Cold Stuff. And LRB was there as well with Lonesome Loser. We've got the news and sport coming our way at the top of the hour. Here are the Mentals.

0: 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Thanks to sponsor Tamworth Building Supplies.
1: It's 6 o'clock. Good morning. I'm Toby Goff. A major Telstra outage that blocked more than 600 emergency calls was reportedly caused by an outdated server that reached its end of life nearly a decade ago. The timing device suffered a software glitch that accidentally rewound the network's internal clock back to 2006. Sources have told Nine newspapers the part in question would cost the telco $22,000 to replace. The first locally transmitted case of H5 bird flu is being treated as a significant escalation in Australia's outbreak. The Invasive Species Council is calling for $200 million in funding boosts for populations in Australia's most susceptible species. Chief Executive Jack Goff is urging people to be on high alert for any dead or sick birds along the coastline.
2: Then they do need to make sure they avoid that bird. They take a recording of it and they let the government know through the birdflu.gov.au reporting. This is one where the public are the front line of the biosecurity response.
1: Meanwhile, a dead seal found on the New South Wales Central Coast has tested negative for the H5N1 strain. Environmental authorities examined the animal on Friday, following fears the deadly strain had jumped to local marine mammals. US President Donald Trump has confirmed America will resume talks with Iran, but maintains the June ceasefire is no longer. The Middle East conflict escalated this week with attacks on commercial tankers in the Strait of Hormuz and direct military strikes between both nations. Qatari negotiators are still in Iran, trying to defuse tensions. King Charles and Queen Camilla have hosted Prince Harry and his family for a private meeting at their Highgrove country retreat. Buckingham Palace confirmed the event, which ends weeks of speculation surrounding the Duke's trip to the UK. It's the family's first joint trip to England since the late Queen Elizabeth's funeral. Air Services Australia has unveiled a shake-up of Brisbane Airport's flight paths after the findings of a noise probe were handed down. The changes will involve four major shifts to arrival and takeoff routes and procedures. Air Services Australia's Head of Community Engagement, Donna Marshall, says it will mean quieter skies for 25 suburbs.
3: Places like Caboolture, Ongaree, the Redcliffe area, Sandstone Point, Wurrum, which is the southern part of Bridie Island. We've been able to do that by shifting the flight path further north. If I move to some other areas, places like Daisy Hill, Shaler Park, Alberton, that kind of area.
1: In finance, just before the close, the Dow Jones is trading up 200 points, the Nasdaq up 83, the Australian dollar is buying 69.51 US cents.
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1: Live at the FIFA World Cup, Spain and Belgium are both locked in battle as the two nations compete for a spot in the semi-finals against France. At halftime in Los Angeles, the score is drawn at 1-1. The Tigers have been thumped by the Warriors 32-6 at home to kick off round 19 of the NRL. It was Jerome Luai's first match since Wests gave him permission to find a club for next season before joining the PNG Chiefs in 2028. Former Blues and Australian star Josh Morris has told the continuous call team the saga has clearly rattled them.
4: I think from the moment he said he was going, it's derailed their season. You have a look at their performances. I know they have had players in and out, but they look like a fractured playing group.
1: And Alexander Zverev is through to the Wimbledon finals after beating hometown hero Arthur Ferry in straight sets. That's the latest news and sport.
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6: Good morning, Saturday the 11th of July. A shower or two expected today. Should be a partly cloudy day, some fog and some frost around this morning. And then there's a medium chance of showers, most likely at night. Some light winds throughout the day. 17 degrees, the maximum for Tamworth after 3 overnight. Corindai 2 to 17 and Gunnedah 5 overnight to top of 17 degrees. Sunday, showers easing and then it should be a sunny day and looking mostly sunny for Monday.
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Every day is a winding road. That's Sheryl Crow opening up the 6 o'clock hour this morning here on a Saturday, 88.9 and 99.5 FM with Dan Misson. Music from Queen this hour, also the Aussie duo, Bachelor Girl. They're still performing. Rick Price, another Aussie boy, making it big in the US, and later on, some Kylie. So we've got some good Aussie artists on the way. But right now we go back to the 80s with Pat Benatar.

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2: 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Tetanus, Guildford, Yennora and neighbouring suburbs for gunshots. 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

It's a soul kind of feeling, great Aussie band there from the 80s, and Rick Price there as well, Not a Day Goes By. It's 88.9 and 99.5 FM Saturday morning, and we have the latest news, sport and weather coming our way at 7 o'clock.

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1: It's 7 o'clock. Good morning. I'm Toby Goff. Biosecurity experts say reporting signs of sick or dead birds will be critical in the fight against H5 bird flu after a case was confirmed in a native bird for the first time. Jefferson Shaw explains.
2: Environmentalists say a greater crested tern testing positive for H5N1 influenza in South Australia marks a significant escalation in Australia's outbreak. It's a disease that's killed millions of wild birds, devastated colonies of penguins, seals and sea lions around the world. Invasive Species Council's Chief Executive Jack Goff is urging Australians to remain vigilant, particularly along the coast.
3: This is one where the public are the front line of the biosecurity response.
2: He's urging the federal government to establish a $200 million wildlife resilience fund to boost populations of susceptible species. Jefferson Shaw reporting.
1: A network server costing just $22,000 is being blamed for the Telstra outage that cut off hundreds of callers from 000. Internal sources have told Nine newspapers the hardware was out of date, reaching its end-of-life service in 2016. It suffered a software glitch that rolled the network's time settings back 20 years. Economists are questioning One Nation's core cost of living policies. Independent claims suggest the package could cost the federal budget more than $90 billion over 4 years. The party has promised an array of major tax breaks, including halving the fuel excise for 3 years and eliminating the GST on insurance. Analysts say a slowing, loosening labour market will hopefully lead to rate cuts next year. Combank figures show wage growth has remained steady over the past month, but is expected to pick up later this year. CBA economist Harry Ottley says if the jobs market softens, it may give the Reserve Bank room to consider rate cuts.
4: Because the labour market has been fairly tight for a long period of time now, and if we do continue to see this slow cooling of the labour market, it probably will help bring inflation down from elevated levels, and hopefully that means some rate cuts into next year.
1: An IT operations manager at Queensland's building industry watchdog has been accused of stealing hundreds of thousands of dollars in taxpayer funds. Police allege 53-year-old Troy Herbert Hample used a corporate credit card over a 2-year period to fund luxury cars, home renovations and holidays. He's been stood down from Queensland's Building and Construction Commission and faces 44 charges, including fraud and stealing. Also making news, officers in the UK have arrested a 26-year-old man over the alleged murder of former British parliamentarian Anne Widcombe. Turning to finance, the Dow Jones has closed up 149 points, the Nasdaq up 74, one Australian dollar is buying 69.5 US cents.
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1: Spain is through to the FIFA World Cup semi-finals. After beating Belgium 2-1 in their quarter-finals clash, they move on to take France. Alexander Zverev will take on world number one Jannik Sinner at the Wimbledon men's singles final. After beating hometown hero Arthur Ferry in straight sets, Craig Gabriel's there.
5: The ferry has capsized. On the centre court, British player Arthur Ferry has been defeated by Alexander Zverev, putting the German into the final for the first time at Wimbledon, having never been past the fourth round before this year. The 7-6, 6-2, 6-4 result has given Zverev the chance to win back-to-back majors, having won his first major, the French Open, a month ago. The tiebreak was the cruncher for Ferry, as Zverev won it 7-0, and that pretty much silenced the crowd. Craig Gabriel, Wimbledon.
1: It's 7:04. That's the latest news and sport.
6: Across New England, the Northwest and the Liverpool Plains, this is Woodley's Weather. 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
7: Good morning, Saturday the 11th of July. A shower or two expected today. Should be a partly cloudy day, some fog and some frost around this morning. And then there's a medium chance of showers, most likely at night. Some light winds throughout the day. 17 degrees, the maximum for Tamworth after 3 overnight. Corindai, 2 to 17. And Gunnedah, 5 overnight to top of 17 degrees. Sunday, showers easing, and then it should be a sunny day. And looking mostly sunny for Monday.
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Creedence Clearwater Revival and Green River opening up the 7 o'clock hour this morning on 88.9 FM. Good morning. Gough Whitlam was born on this day in 1916. He died at the age of 98 in 2024. Former Prime Minister, he was in office from 1972 to 1975. Mick Molloy, Aussie comedian, actor, radio announcer, AFL host, is 60 today. Mick Molloy. Giorgio Armani, the fashion designer, was born on this day in 1934. He died last September at the age of 91. American singer and songwriter Suzanne Vega was born on this day in New York in 1959. The hit Luca in 1987 was certainly a notable one. And Mel, as part of Mel and Kim, and of course the big hits Showing Out and Respectable. Mel was born on this day in 1966, died at the age of 23 in 1990. If you're having a birthday today, have a great day.

0: There we have it. The guy that's first job was to play a piano in a piano bar, something that inspired the hit song Piano Man. He was also a professional boxer as well. That's Billy Joel.
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But you need boys, and they said, you know, all the others went and cashed out. We got the subdivision all mapped out. It'll sit right here on this land, and you could leave town a rich man. And he said, boys, whatever you're offering, it won't be enough.

You don't trip me no good no more. It's 88.9 FM, Saturday morning, the 11th of July. Nice to have your company, Dan, with you through until 9 o'clock. It was on this day in 1971 that Canberra recorded a minimum temperature of minus 10 degrees. Ooh, a bit chilly. And it was also on this day that snow fell at Uluru for the first time in living memory in 1997. Snow fell on Uluru on this day in 1997. It was this day in 2008 that Apple's iPhone 1, the 3G, was launched here in Australia. And Big Ben chimed for the first time on this day in London in 1859.

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1: It's 8 o'clock. Good morning. I'm Toby Goff. The US has agreed to Iranian requests for renewed peace talks, though the president maintains a previous ceasefire agreement is dead. Donald Trump took to social media to confirm the move after a series of American airstrikes on Iranian sites and retaliatory attacks this week. Shipping traffic through the Strait of Hormuz has slowed, while Qatari negotiators try to defuse the escalating conflict. Authorities are demanding answers from Telstra after a cheap piece of equipment was revealed to be the trigger of its network failure. Hugh Phillips explains.
2: It has been revealed the outage, which cut off more than 600 emergency calls to 000, was likely caused by a server that reached the end of its service life a decade ago. Internal company sources have told Nine the timing device cost $22,000 to replace but was never upgraded. A software glitch accidentally rewound the network's clock back to 2006, causing the system to reject thousands of authentication requests. Telstra has rejected claims that corporate job cuts and outsourcing played a role in the disaster. The telco is now facing fines of up to $30 million per breach. Hugh Phillips reporting.
1: Social media platform X and its owner Elon Musk are facing criticism for failing to front inquiries by the Royal Commission into anti-Semitism. The commission also heard X used Holocaust imagery to justify keeping footage of the Bondi terror attack online. Data presented to the hearing showed the platform's removal rate for anti-Semitic content fell from 54% in 2024 to 29% this year. The death toll from a wildfire in southern Spain has risen to 12 as an extreme heatwave continues to grip the country. Around 150 firefighters are currently battling the flames, with the nation's military emergencies unit also called in. Industry groups say the government's proposed capital gains tax concessions for innovative businesses are too narrow. The Australian Chamber of Commerce argues the proposal overlooks the majority of actual innovations taking place. Chief Executive Officer Andrew McKellar says they're concerned many businesses will miss out on relief.
3: It won't apply to many sectors, many businesses that are seeking to innovate, seeking to scale up and grow. That's what we need in Australia if we are going to have a stronger economy, if we're going to drive productivity.
1: Also making news, health officials have confirmed a dead fur seal discovered on a New South Wales beach did not contract the highly contagious H5 bird flu. Turning to finance, and $1 is currently buying 69.52 US cents.
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1: Spain has stormed through to the FIFA World Cup semi-finals after beating Belgium 2-1 in today's knockout clash in LA. The score was drawn 1-1 by half-time before star midfielder Mikel Merino edged his team ahead just seconds before stoppage time.
4: Kubasi taking aim. All spilled by Lemons and buried.
1: Back call on SBS. Spain will clash with France on Wednesday. In NRL action, the Tigers' slump has continued in round 19, falling to the Warriors 32 points to 6 at home. Alexander Zverev has reached his second major final of the year, defeating hometown hero Arthur Ferry in straight sets at Wimbledon. And Belgian cyclist Tim Merlier has taken out stage 7 of the Tour de France. It's 8:04. That's the latest news and sport.
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6: Good morning, Saturday the 11th of July. A shower or two expected today. Should be a partly cloudy day, some fog and some frost around this morning. And then there's a medium chance of showers, most likely at night. Some light winds throughout the day. 17 degrees, the maximum for Tamworth after 3 overnight. Corindai, 2 to 17. And Gunnedah, 5 overnight to a top of 17 degrees. Sunday, showers easing, and then it should be a sunny day. And looking mostly sunny for Monday.
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Yes, the late Bonnie Tyler. We lost her the other day at the age of 75. And some terrific music, Total Eclipse of the Heart. This is 88.9 FM on a Saturday morning, the 11th of July. Dan Misson with you through until 9 o'clock. Randy Travis coming up with an absolute country classic. Also music from Belinda Carlisle, Ricky Nelson, Christopher Cross and Genesis all in this hour as well. But this is Madonna and the Ray of Light, 88.9.

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Thanks very much for your company this morning. Stand by for Grizzly to take over next through until midday. Have a great weekend.

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1: It's 9 o'clock. Good morning. I'm Toby Goff. Telstra is facing growing scrutiny after revelations a cheap piece of hardware was to blame for this week's network outage. Internal companies have told Nine the timing device responsible for the failure costs just $22,000 to replace, but was left running nearly a decade past its recommended service life. Environmentalists say the local transmission of H5N1 bird flu in an Australian wild bird is a deeply concerning development. The highly infectious avian influenza has been confirmed in a crested tern after contracting the strain from a migratory seabird. Invasive Species Council Chief Executive Jack Goff says it should be ringing more alarm bells.
2: It may get established, and the experience from overseas has been absolutely devastating for wildlife, with hundreds of millions of poultry killed, millions of wild birds killed, and tens of thousands of mammals all around the globe impacted by this disease.
1: WorkSafe is investigating the AFL for its handling of concussion protocols. The safety regulator will probe into whether the league failed to protect its players from repeat brain impacts at training over the past 4 years. Advocacy groups across the country are raising alarms after data revealed a severe decline in schools' swimming programs. A Royal Lifesaving Australia report found schools allocate just under 8 hours a year to swim safety, while one in four no longer have a swimming carnival. AquaBliss Managing Director Nitin Singhi warns the long-term outcomes could be fatal.
3: The long-term implications are going to be more drownings, unfortunately. It's very sad that people don't have the relevant swimming skills to have water safety around beaches, lakes and pools.
1: The Duke and Duchess of Sussex have reunited with King Charles and Queen Camilla during a private meeting in Gloucestershire. Prince Harry travelled to the UK with his wife Meghan and two kids for charity events and to promote the upcoming Invictus Games. Buckingham Palace has confirmed the meeting, ending weeks of speculation surrounding the Duke's trip to England. And former NRL player Jai Arrow has thrown his support behind a major charity challenge at Sydney's Maroubra Beach, raising funds for the Kids Cancer Project. The former Rabbitohs and Maroons star has joined the community event just months after his own diagnosis of motor neurone disease, forcing his retirement from rugby league. Arrow telling Today the dedication from all those participating has been inspiring.
4: To see the community coming together and yeah, it truly is amazing what a community can do.
1: And one Australian dollar is buying 69.52 US cents.
0: 88.9 Sport, thanks to sponsor Partner Now Property, the number one real estate agency in Tamworth for client satisfaction and results.
1: Tigers skipper Jerome Luai was absent from his team's post-match press conference following their 26-point loss to the Warriors at home. It's the club's fourth straight loss, coming after Luai was given permission to find a new club for last year of his contract before joining the PNG Chiefs in 2028. Coach Benji Marshall refusing to comment on the matter.
5: We're not going to talk about that. That can come up at another time and place. We just want to get through the game, process that. But like with those things, you can't control what comes out. Or what gets said, that's not coming from us.
1: Spain is through to the FIFA World Cup semis after beating Belgium 2-1 today's quarterfinal in Los Angeles. They move on to face France. And Novak Djokovic has lost to Jannik Sinner for the second year in a row at Wimbledon in the men's semi-finals. It's 9:04. That's news and sport.
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8: And a very good morning to you. Thank you for joining us here on the weekend. You're with Grizz. I'm with you right through till midday today. Now, let's look at our weather for Saturday, the 11th of July. Now, temperatures are going to range between 13 and 18 degrees today. We do have Gunnedah, Narrabri, Manilla and Weewaw all sitting on 18 degrees. For later on in the day, Tamworth, Quirindi, Werris Creek, Barrowba trying to reach 17, Murrundi 16, Nundle 15, Walker 13. All right, let's look at weather at the moment. We had early fog this morning. Now, there's a medium chance of showers later on this afternoon, and the winds are light for the day. Now, we're looking at a low of 7 overnight. 16 degrees your top for your Sunday, and that showers, possible showers, are to continue. It will fine up again on Monday. Now, as we look at our temperatures at the moment, yep, we are all sitting on 9 degrees.
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0: Oh, there you go, the cockroaches right there. And she's the one, Cat Stevens, Peace Train. Yeah, we like a little peace over the weekend, don't we? Good morning, welcome. I'm awake, you're going to be awake, all right? Grizzlies up, everybody up. You're on your way to sport or you're on your way to do some shopping, whether you're on your way to having a party, well, have a great weekend. We're here with you right across the weekend. 88.9 FM, 99.5 FM in the Liverpool Plains, and great music throughout the morning. 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

0: It's right on 25 minutes past 9 o'clock on this Saturday morning. 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Now, have you been on our Facebook page yet? Well, I hope so. All right, now jump on there. 88.9 FM Tamworth Radio. If you're sitting back having a coffee, have a look. Because it's all about being tea and coffee, all right? So jump on there and have some fun. So what if you're not everyone's cup of tea? Be a coffee instead. Wake them up and give them a tiny bit of anxiety. All right, you want to add to that? Have some fun with us? Jump on Facebook right now. We'd love to hear from you.
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Gabrielle there. Out of reach. Madness in the mix as well. And of course, our own Australian sweetheart in Olivia Newton-John. Thank you for being a part of our Maximum Music Weekend. You're on a Saturday with Grizz. And of course, we lost two famous people back to back this week, didn't we? In the way of Bonnie Tyler leaving us. She's been sick for a little while, in fact, so maybe it could have been a good thing for her to finally be at rest. And Darren Hinch. That's right, the big broadcaster, senator, you name it, he's been there, done that, the human headline. He left us as well during the week. So two big losses, two big identities. It's just like that nowadays, isn't it? And, of course, we will remember them in our music. And, of course, I think the headline, human headline, it might be Macca. Who knows? Could be the new human headline. I don't know. Who's going to take over the mantle? Anyway, that is a sad loss to, I guess, celebrity and entertainment.

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1: It's astounding. 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Madness takes its toll. 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

0: There you go. Part of your morning exercises on this Saturday morning and doing the time warp. Yep, doing it, were you? After having a waltz to All You Got to Do Is Dream, the Everly Brothers, an absolute 60s classic. We are about a quarter of an hour away from 10 o'clock news, sport and weather. 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

Fastball for you, The Way. And before that, well, our very own Brad Cox for you. You're on the Maximum Music Weekend with Grizz. We got news, sport and weather at 10 o'clock on the way just for you. You stay with us.

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1: It's 10 o'clock. Good morning. I'm Toby Goff. A six-year-old boy has died in hospital 4 days after a two-vehicle crash in Queensland's Scenic Rim. The child was airlifted to hospital with life-threatening injuries after the collision at an intersection in Gleneagle. The Forensic Crash Unit is continuing investigations and urging anyone with information to come forward. US President Donald Trump has confirmed America will resume talks with Iran, but maintains the June ceasefire is dead. The Middle East conflict escalated this week with attacks on commercial tankers in the Strait of Hormuz and direct military strikes between both nations. Nine's US correspondent Reid Butler says the move from Washington today looks to have worked at this stage.
2: Pushing forward with trying to get a diplomatic end, a resolution to this war, and strikes, they do appear to have stalled for now.
1: An outdated server is being blamed for a major Telstra outage that blocked more than 600 calls to 000. The timing device suffered a software glitch that accidentally rewound the network's internal clock back to 2006. Sources have told Nine newspapers the part in question only costs $22,000 to replace and was 10 years past its expiry date. Australians are being urged to stay vigilant with a surge in scams impersonating the tax department. Many fraudsters are now using artificial intelligence to mimic official organisations, stealing thousands of dollars from some victims. CyberX's Shamila Gonzalez is told today scam operations can still come with telltale signs.
3: The ATO won't send you a link via an SMS or an email. And so if you do get communication like that, the first thing to do is go and log in the way that you normally would, or call a phone number that is on the official ATO website and try and make sure you enable things like multi-factor authentication.
1: A review of One Nation's cost of living policy suggests they'd cost the federal budget $90 billion over 4 years. Major components of the package include a $30 billion cut to the fuel excise and a $32 billion income splitting scheme for couples. Economists argue the party's plans to pay for the measures rely on unrealistic savings. An electrical fire on the roof of a light rail tram has triggered disruptions in Sydney CBD. 15 passengers were evacuated without injury after the vehicle caught fire between the QVB and Wynyard stops. The L2 and L3 light rail services have been suspended between